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1: We come already to the last track. That is quite long, and I said we have to fade out, but only for a few minutes, and the rest will be on Mixcloud later on. It's Jake Webster under his moniker Tulum Shimmering with the title Agir Number 2, and of course it's his take on the track by Popol Vuh. 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

Hey, we just heard the lead track from the upcoming new release by The Rallies, and that's due out May 1st, and I'll tell you a little more about that at the bottom of the set. Hey, this is Kurt, and you're listening to Power Pop Overdose. And besides The Rallies, we got new music on the way from the Greenberry Woods, Nick Piunti, the Deep Drags, and a whole lot more. And as always, we'll dig deep into the Power Pop Overdose archives for some unheard gems from the heyday of Power Pop. So much great music, and only 60 short minutes, so let's go.

0: 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At the top of the show, The Rallies and This Time, and that's a lead track from their upcoming album, No Better Time. 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Hurry's forthcoming album is titled Zoned Out, and we just heard the title track. Pre-order that now for July 10th release over at hurry.bandcamp.com. Bigster's latest addition to their already strong lineup is the Greenberry Woods, and Summer Song is their latest single released on the LP, It's All Good Sugar. Head over to bigstirrecords.com or bigstirrecords.bandcamp.com to pre-order that for a May 29th release. We also heard Randy Clowen and All Is Fair in Love, and that's his latest digital single. For a mere buck and a half, it can be yours. RandyClowen.bandcamp.com is where it can be had. And just before The Deep Drags, Nick Piunti and One Dimensional, and I took that off of his latest album, Soloish. It was released on Gem Records this year, and you can grab a copy now over at NickPiunti.bandcamp.com.
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0: Hey, it's time to dig into the Power Pop Photos Archives, and let's start this one off with a gem from 1978 by The Stoat.

Well, that was another great trip into the power pop world of the Sarcast. And we started that off with The Stoat, the track Office Girl. That was released in 1978 and is the first of two singles by the band released on City Records. Jet with Please Mr. Radio from 1980. They cut two of the greatest power pop 45s ever before disappearing. Detroit band The Reruns gave us the song So So Alone. And that was released in 1978, and they put out two singles during that period. That track we just heard was on the Romantic Spider Records label, and the second one a year later was on Mutant's FTM Records. They recorded both tracks at Ann Arbor's A Square Studio. The Rabies and She Saw You, and that was from their 1982 EP Labor Day. They released one more single before calling it a day. Stib Bader's and A Million Miles Away, and I pulled that from his 1980 debut LP, Disconnected. Released on Greg Pope's Bomp Records, that was his only full-length solo effort for the label. We also heard The News and The Kids Are Dancing, and that was a B-side from their lone single, featuring She's So Square on the flip side, La Peste and Better Off Dead, and that was released in 1978, and that's the sole output by this Boston band. Wrapping up this trip through the archives, Nikki and the Corvettes and Summertime Fun, and that's from their 1980 self-titled album. Also released on Greg Shaw's Bomp label, that was the band's only LP. Despite building a strong following, they called it quits in 1981.

0: That was a quick two-song set of new stuff. We just heard the Strawberry Alarm Clock, and yeah, it's that Strawberry Alarm Clock. And the song, The Sky Isn't Falling. 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
0: That is just about all the time I have for Power Pop Overdose this week. I do have time for one more track for you. This is the B-side to The Secret's 1978 single. Name of this track is Get Your Radio, and I think you're really going to like this one. Hey, thanks for tuning in to Power Pop Overdose this week, and I'll catch you again next week. See ya!

Welcome to the best of Irish Indie with me, P-Mad. And wherever you are in the world, I'm so delighted to have you with me, where I'm going to bring you classics and new Irish Indie music and things that have impressed me. Slightly different version of the show. Gonna not rush through things, but I've lots of music to play. Things that have impressed me and bands that I love and the rest of it. Sort of a personal show. Anyway, we started out with the legendary Therapy and Animal Bones is the name of the tune from the amazing album Baby Teeth, 1991. The legendary Therapy, question mark. If you haven't missed them, please check them out. They're absolutely brilliant.

Three brilliant tunes there, and we opened up with the Cork band Rowan, R-O-W-A-N, and Big Wave was the name of their tune. I haven't heard that in for a while from them, but indie rockers, they were huge, still are probably, and did mighty things. Still haven't heard a lot about them since. R-O-W-A-N, official music, you can find them on Facebook. And then we went on to the legends that were The Adventures. Broken Land is the name of the tune. Absolutely. Remember that on Top of the Pops, they were massive. The Sea of Love was the name of the album from 1988. Beautiful tune, beautiful album. Great band, The Adventures. And then another band that are Skies Behind is the name of the band. Daphne is the name of the album, and they came out with a collection of their singles, came out just there in 2025. They finished up, they broke up, and are moving on to new things, I'm sure. Skies Behind Band on Facebook. It's Skies Behind.

0: Three fantastic tunes again there, and all have the link of home in it. Yes, and I don't think we appreciate home well enough, or proper enough, or good enough. Home is Ireland, and it's absolutely fantastic. When you see the rest of the world and how mad it's all gone, and we're not so bad off over here. And we started out with the brilliant Trees, Irish band. Home is the name of the single. It was from their brilliant 1993 it came out, and Friday Night was the name of the album in 1996. Oh wow, brilliant. And then a little bit more modern, we have Dogs with the brilliant Nick Kelly and Dr. Miller and all the rest of it all joined up. Only Home is the name of the tune, and that's from their brilliant 2024 album Joy. Oh yeah, well worth checking out. And look at all these Irish bands, indie bands, whatever you're into. You won't like everything, that's fine, but you'll like a lot. Go and check them out, it'll be brilliant. Yeah, and then we had, of course, My Neighbours, The Big Geraniums, and Home Again. Ah, top class. And Seamus and Jenny, part of The Big Geraniums, they were huge. I remember them playing in the square in Portumna, and they toured the world, had a ball doing it. The Big Geraniums, and Home Again was out in 1991. The album was Tall Tales and Short Stories. Ah, Galway's legendary bands. And make sure to check them out. That was, we had The Brilliant Trees, Dogs, and The Big Geraniums.
1: Can you spare a penny for the mad, mad wasp? We're sharing all the music, would you help to share the cost? We have

I've brought you the classics, and now I'm bringing you the new Uncultivates. Oh yeah, love it. Really, really impressing me. An absolutely banger of a tune. Flatly is the name of the tune, but what a cracking album. This will become clear later, like the French Revolution. Yes, oh, top class album. And they're down in Southern Ireland, and I don't know, Southern Ireland, Texas. Could be anywhere from Cavan down to Cork. Yes, but absolutely amazing. Make sure to check him out, Uncultivates, on Instagram and wherever you get your music.

People, the scene is buzzing. Ireland is creating legendary tunes. These are the future massive bands of the world. Oh, wow. We started out with Small Church and Fever Dream was the name of the tune. Sock Puppets was the name of the EP that came out in 2025. Small Church just knocking it out of the park every time. Make sure to check them out. They're massive live. They're going huge. And then, of course, we've Galway's Sly Rides, probably with one of the greatest albums Ireland has ever produced. What Happens If You Get Happy is the name of the album. Procrastination Is a Fear of Failure was the name of that tune. The thing is, the album is just packed with 12 amazing tunes out in Blowtorch Records as well. It was, you can find it there. The brilliant Richard doing amazing things for Irish music, Irish indie scene. And Sly Rides, S-L-Y-R-Y-D-E-S, yes. And I often had Sly Rides over the years. Listen to them.

Aris, Redemption, of course, and Glue Sniffer is the name of the tune, and that's from the brilliant 2024 EP, and From Darkness to Light, and bring you that in the hope and in the knowledge that new music is coming from Aris Redemption, and they're like a little child in a candy shop. Wow, can't wait, can't wait. Like that episode of whatever, any TV show or something like that. Or remember back in the day when you were waiting for the new Riot Rovers or Dennis the Menace or Smash Hits or whatever it is to come out. I can't wait. And I can't wait for Aris Redemption's new tune. And absolutely wonderful band, wonderful people, and brilliant live. And congratulations, of course, to them as well. Most recently, I just noticed on Instagram, let you find it out yourself, Aris Redemption, A-R-E-S, Redemption. You don't.

1992, we opened up with Brian is the name of the band, You Don't Want a Boyfriend is the name of the song, and Understand is the name of the album. Absolutely cracking album, cracking band. Brian, just really, really cool. Had a big, big time for him at the time. And as you do, Ken McSweeney, of course, was the brains behind Brian. Make sure to check him out, Brian. And yeah, the album Understand, really, really cool.

All the way from Sligo, that was the brilliant Those Nervous Animals and the top class tune, The Business Enterprise, My Friend John, all the way from February 1985. Oh, wow, how cool. And yes, they got around to releasing an album not too far off in 2021 called The Mission Sessions. Those Nervous Animals, absolutely top class. So look, I'm bringing you classics, bringing you new, bringing you a bit of this, bit of that. You'll like some of it, you won't like it all. That's okay. We're like people. Music's like people. You can put up with them today, you can suffer them tomorrow, and just ignore them the day after. Yeah, it's music. You like it, you lump it. Yeah, look it. It's Irish indie music, and you can hear the quality that's been made. And simple as that, if you have a request or a tune you want played, or your Irish indie artist band or whatever it is, it's pmadtheband@gmail.com. I am PMAD, and if you want to check out more about me, it's at PMADtheband, and you'll find on Facebook, Instagram, TikTok, all the different places, and the links to the show, and we tag all the artists and we try to promote, and it's on 25 radio stations around the world every week. And I'll leave you with a little bit of PMAD in case you want to hear. And it was fantastic to meet someone during the week, and they said, Jesus, just listen to your song Sisters there the other day, that is a cracker. Wow, see, there's nothing as nice as someone to tell you something nice, isn't it? And this is Sisters, it's from my debut album, it's called Who, Why, Where, What. I have another album called I in Power, and the brand new album 1+1=-1. I am PMAD. This is the best of Irish indie. Chat you all next week. Good luck.

0: Hello, listeners. Welcome to another hour of awesome alternative music, courtesy of Cogwebs and Strange.
1: You're with Gordon and Julia. We're coming at you from the bunker here in Deloraine, Tasmania.
0: A room so cool that it is wearing the equivalent of...
1: Wrap-round shades.
0: Wrap-round shades, really?
1: Oh, right. Sunglasses.
0: Ray-Bans.
1: That's it.
0: Ray-Bans.
1: It is that cool. It's actually cold.
0: Yeah. No matter what the season, the bunker is always cold. It's basically because it's dug into the house, so it's
1: a cave.
0: It's a cave. Right, coming up this hour, we have a new one from KMFDM.
1: We've got an old one from the Sisters of Mercy.
0: Ooh, an old one from The Wake.
1: And a one from Robbie Quine.
0: Hey, Robbie. But kicking us off was The Damned with Neat, Neat, Neat. And Gordon listened to it, and he is such a damn fan, and I did choose this, I have to say, but he is such a damn fan. He kind of furrowed his brow and said, that's not the one from...
1: Damn, damn, damn, it's not the original.
0: That's not the original. Where did you get that from? And I had to say, I got it from I'm All Right, Jack and the Beanstalk.
1: Was it 92 or 3? I can't remember now. It was basically The Damned released one album in the 1990s, and that was it.
0: And it was what, covers of their own tracks or?
1: No, there was a lot of original stuff on there. Okay. But they did the odd one or two. Glenn Matlock from the ex of the Sex Pistols played on that album. It's actually, it gets panned a bit, but I actually think it's quite good. Mind you, it's by The Damned, so why wouldn't I?
0: Do well, true, quite. The reason I kicked off with The Damned is that they had doing their final Damnation tour.
1: I remember a final Damnation tour in 1989. I bought the album. It was called Final Damnation.
0: Well, they're doing another tour. It is called Final Damnation, is it?
1: Yeah, it is.
0: This one is actually called Final Damnation 50.
1: Oh, right. So there's scope for misunderstanding there.
0: Well, I think the point is that it's their 50th anniversary tour, and they're making noises that this is the last tour.
1: So we're going to see them.
0: We are. So they're playing dates throughout Australia. Well, I say throughout. Brisbane, Sydney, Melbourne, you know.
1: not Hobart, then.
0: Weirdly not coming to Tasmania. I can't imagine why not. But, yeah, they're on the 13th of...
1: September.
0: They're playing...
1: Melbourne.
0: Yeah, and we're going.
1: We'll be there.
0: We will be.
1: We'll be your on-the-spot correspondents.
0: Well, it's really interesting. When they did their 40th anniversary tour, we got VIP tickets and we met them and everything. It was really cool.
1: I've never actually paid to meet them before. I've just met them. Just hang around by the bar. You'll meet Sensible at one point.
0: Yeah, well, yeah, true. Met him at Whitby.
1: Yeah, that. Just by hanging around the bar.
0: Yeah, exactly, yeah. Well, that was the merch table, but yeah.
1: One of the two.
0: But yeah, and you kind of thought that was the last time you were going to see them.
1: Well, weirdly, yeah.
0: Fast forward 10 years?
1: I've seen them quite a few times. Yeah. I can't remember. Yeah. Anyway, taking you back to 1981 next here on Cogwebs and Strange, this is The Undertones from their Positive Touch album, and it's going to happen.

0: Wasn't that great? Would you believe that was Simple Minds?
1: That was a real revelation. I came into Simple Minds in the kind of 80s and mostly through the Breakfast Club, so...
0: What was that song?
1: Don't You Forget About Me.
0: Oh, right, yeah. You see, that again, me too. That was the Simple Minds that I knew. Yep. And disliked intensely.
1: Okay. Right.
0: But no, they were, before that, they were a bit of a new wave band. It was from 1979, from the, that was called Life in a Day, from the Life in a Day album. And I thought that was pretty, pretty good, actually.
1: Yeah.
0: Before that, The Undertones, It's Going to Happen.
1: And again, I knew Fergal Sharkey from, you know, A Good Heart.
0: Yeah, solo stuff.
1: Yeah, I didn't realise that he was in The Undertones. That was,
0: you see, that's where I first saw him and thought, oh dear, it's a bit disappointing, isn't it? When he The Undertones, incredibly successful. John Peel's favourite song, in fact it was played at his funeral, was Teenage Kicks. And I think Fergal Sharkey now is the president of PRS.
1: He certainly was. I don't know if he still is, but yeah, certainly when we had friends working for PRS, he was the president or CEO or whatever it is.
0: All around good egg.
1: Yeah.
0: Hmm.
1: Yeah. Right, coming up next here on Cogos Exchange, we have Vazoom. So they are touring throughout sort of April to August. They've got dates. They're doing a lot of American dates, I guess, because they're American. But then they're... makes sense. But then they're doing like a whole bunch of dates through the UK, and they're hitting a lot of different towns, which is the advantage of living in the UK, because...
0: Relatively close compared to America. Well, and Australia.
1: Yeah, I mean, you know, we're talking about the Downs, and they're hitting Melbourne and Sydney. No, they're not coming
0: to... It's an East Coast tour.
1: They're not coming to Deloraine, are they?
0: No.
1: So, chances are that Vazoom is actually appearing somewhere near you in the UK. And they're also then going back to America and touring more there. So, April to August, they have lots of dates. So, yeah, Google Vazoom, V-A-Z-U-M, and, check out their dates. So, they put out a Greatest Hits album in 2023, and it was kind of a collection of songs that they re-recorded with the punk rock ethos of their live performances.
0: Superb.
1: Love it.
0: I think you're coming down here for a holiday and just happen to play a couple of places. You know, I say that to all of these bands. Please come on holiday to Tasmania and just, you know, just so happens we can play a few places.
1: So this comes from the album V-Werewolf.

0: KMFDM.
1: Uh-huh.
0: Uh-huh. With You. That was a single that's just been released on Bandcamp. But it seems to have hit YouTube a couple of months ago. But I only got notification of it through Bandcamp the other day. So it's just been released as far as I'm concerned.
1: Fair enough.
0: Before KMFDM was Vazoom with Werewolf V-Dash.
1: Right. Up next, I have a new-to-me outfit, as you would say.
0: Here on Cogs and Strange.
1: Thank you. Yes, up next we have King Dude.
0: King Dude.
1: King Dude.
0: If you just think about it, what kind of brings you know,
1: King Dude.
0: What does it evoke in your...
1: In my mind, nothing positive. avoid.
0: And yet,
1: because I listened. So, say new to me, been going for quite a while. So the track I've taken is called Fear Is All You Know. It's from the album Fear, which was released in 2014.
0: It's a bit gothy, and it's going to go well with the other track that you've chosen for this set.
1: It certainly is. King Dude does a lot of like goth folk as well.
0: Okay.
1: Yeah, it's we'll have to listen to a bit more. Okay. It's very good. Anyway, here we are. Folk. King Dude, Fear Is All You Know.

0: At the top of the set, we had King Dude with Fear Is All You Know.
1: Stupidest name ever. Sorry, but it is.
0: After that, Sisters of Mercy. That was Burn. And I've taken that from the live album Disguised in Black. This gig was recorded on the 13th of the 3rd, 1985, which is about 6 months after I saw them.
1: Ah.
0: In Newcastle City Hall. And just today, I realised that that gig was actually recorded.
1: Your gig in City Hall?
0: Yeah, in City Hall. Right, they were supported by the Skeletal family as well. It was a hell of a gig.
1: Yeah.
0: And it turns out that the gig started off with Burn.
1: Really?
0: Yeah, started off with that track.
1: Ha!
0: Yeah, I mean, it's really, really amazing when you come across a gig that you were at that's been recorded. Because, I mean, I hadn't heard that set since 1984. And 17-year-old me was in the audience somewhere. Absolutely amazing. You little shit. Obviously, the bloody dog has seen something or heard something that I haven't.
1: Should we language warning that, Gordon? You'd like telling the dog off.
0: We can do a retrospective language warning. Yeah, sorry about that. It came as a bit of a surprise. I was being meaningful there. I hadn't heard this stuff for how many? 42 years?
1: Yeah.
0: Yeah. So anyway, it has been recorded. It is online. I will be downloading it and I will listen to it again. Thank you, Loki.
1: No worries. He just wanted to be part of it. We were talking earlier about one of the first shows that we did with him as a puppy, and he squeaked his toy in the back, and we actually had to stop recording because we were laughing so much.
0: Yeah, we never ever took a squeaky toy in with us ever again. Yeah, don't need one now. He just barks like mad.
1: You're anyway. Julia, Gordon, and Loki, and this is Cobwebs and Strange. We got some more. We're going to continue on with classic goth. The Wake is coming up with a track from their Masked album. You can still hear Loki going for it. Yeah. So I was talking recently about Cleopatra Records repackaging music and popping it out in all sorts of different formats, and one of the formats that they have done is This Is Gothic. And actually, if you are just new to the genre, this is an amazing compilation to download from Bandcamp. This Is Gothic, because it just gives you a sampler of a whole bunch of really cool tracks. And so, this is The Wake with Nazarene.

0: I've been playing tracks recently from a compilation that came out in February called the Dark Femme Compilation. It is the gift that keeps on giving. It's an amazing compilation. That was Original Sin with Kerosene. And I swear I did not plan this, but before that was The Wake with Nazarene.
1: Oh, Nazarene.
0: I'm a poet. I did not know it.
1: Fair news. I'm going to completely destroy that now by the next track. It's called Fuzz Junkie. This is by Robbie Quine.
0: Hey, Robbie.
1: Hi, Robbie. Thanks for sending it through, mate. Absolutely fantastic. Here we go. Fuzz Junkie.

0: More fuzz, please.
1: The best alternative. Mad Wasp Radio.

0: At the top of that set, we had Robbie Quine with Fuzz Junkie. And speaking of fuzz, next up was The Smoggers from Spain. And that was The Losing Game from Smoggin' Your Brain from 2011. Real garage stuff. They're touring at the moment, I think, in the UK. Again, if you want to come on holiday to Tasmania and do a couple of gigs, that would be awesome.
1: Two thumbs up from us. after The Smuggers was a new to me band, Wee Plastique. Thanks so much for sending your track through, guys. The track's called Revival. It's the lead single from their forthcoming album, Forever Will Be Over Before You Know It.
0: Wow, that's a mouthful.
1: Yeah, the single was released in April this year. And just looking at the stuff that they sent through, it says, A meditation on resurrection after destruction. Revival explores the tension between collapse and renewal, when everything keeps falling apart yet somehow keeps coming back. At its core, the track is about choosing to feel something deeply rather than surrendering to numbness.
0: Ooh, surrender to numbness.
1: I don't know if you can hear the kind of the bassy noise of a car behind us, but our neighbour is revving his Bogan engine.
0: Yeah, he's young. He's got a car that sounds like it's broken.
1: And I'm really happy to flex my menopausal rage right now and go and shout at him, but Gordon is a little more,
0: It's fine. Don't worry about it. It's a little brum brum behind him. Probably can't even hear it. I don't know. We can hear it perfectly. And this microphone really does pick
1: it's
0: stuff up.
1: It's a really good microphone. Yeah.
0: Good at picking up dogs as well, apparently.
1: Well, apologies for the vum vum vum. You can hear it in the background. As I said, prepared to go shout.
0: No. Neighbours. Everybody needs good neighbours. Full of peace and understanding, you know.
1: Not really. Right. So we're coming to the end of the show.
0: I have been Gordon.
1: I have been Julia. And it's my turn to finish. And so, as is my wont, when I get to finish, I'm gonna leave with a bit of cheese.
0: It's not that cheesy, though, is it?
1: It's not. It's not as cheesy as her big hit.
0: Yeah, right.
1: So this is Nina. It comes from her 99 Luftballons album. Released in 1994. It's clearly an album track, and it's awesome. It is called Just a Dream. See you next week, listeners.
0: See you next week.

0: Barney McGrew, Cuthbert Dibble Grubb.
1: Hello and welcome to the Mad Wasp Radio. This is Garage Punk for Boys. My name's Alan May. We're going to be smashing it out tonight, you better believe it. We're playing some ones, twos and threes, some various bands, and we're going to kick off with the Fallen Leaves. Two from them, I Made a Mistake, and then Ancient and Modern. Here we go.

Yes, the fantastic Fallen Leaves, currently gigging around the London circuit, and just recently recorded a live show for a CD album at the Hope and Anchor in Islington. So check that out when it comes out. Sure to be a good CD release. Talking Heads for you next, and Psycho Killer.

Well, the fantastic Stranglers from 77 for you, and Get a Grip on Yourself. And we'll be closing the show with two beautiful tracks from them later on. Here we go.

Well, next up, we've got the wonderful and very strange Gary Numan and his Cars, and then pre-Gary Numan solo, the Tubeway Army, Our Friends Electric, and then the wonderful She's Got Claws, and that's a rare version.

Well, we've just heard the wonderful Concert Angels and a superb track called Zinger. And now it's time for some Joy Division. We've got Shadow Play, Interzone, Transmission, the single version, and then Leaders of Men. 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This is the Garage Punk for Boys.

Well, from Manchester we go to Liverpool, no love lost there, I guess, and Echo and the Bunnymen, Do It Clean, Villiers Terrace, and from the wonderful Shine So Hard concert, Crocodiles.

0: Well, we're exploring all boundaries of punk, and I don't know if you'd call Wang Chung punk, but in the early days they used to play at the 101 Club in Clapham, and this is taken from their album from the 101 Club featuring Fay Wray. And you've taken everything, and I don't believe a word, and the wonderful Journey Without Maps. This is before they sold themselves out.
1: We are called Wang Chung. That's how you say it. That means there's a lot of Wang and a lot of Chung. Understand? Yeah, baby! Right, this number's called You've Taken Everything.

Well, Mongoloid, Choco, Homo and Devo, of course. That was the 2001 remaster by the band. And then we've got three back-to-backs from the wonderful Susie and the Banshees. Sit down and enjoy Hong Kong Garden, Spellbound and the beautiful Christine.

Well, we stayed in the same vein, didn't we? Following Christine, we had The Cure and the fantastic, superb song, A Forest. And now this is Two From Ireland's The Undertones. Jimmy Jimmy and My Perfect Cousin.

Well, one of my good friends, Kip Herring, was the lead vocalist and guitar player for this band in the later days. Of course, it's the Vibrators, and this is one of my favourite tracks. It's the Flying Duck Theory.

Well, a punk show wouldn't be a punk show, would it, without the Sex Pistols. Great band, and if you like them, you're going to enjoy this. No One Is Innocent from 78, Ronald Biggs, of course, and then we'll follow that by EMI.

Well, from the Pistols, we're going to punk it up a little bit with a bit of raucous Sham 69. And we've heard If the Kids Are United. So let's have from the Seriously Ultimate album from the band Rip Off. And then we'll follow that from the Funeral Director's 12-inch, and I Don't Wanna.

0: the middle of a bloody overdose.
1: Oh, God.
0: My heart's beating like a fuck clock. I feel dreadful. I feel really dreadful.
2: So do I. So does everybody. Look at my tongue. I'm wearing a yellow sock. Sit down, for Christ's sakes. What's the matter with you? Eat some sugar. Listen to this. Curse of the Superman. I took drugs to win medal, says top athlete Jeff Woad.
0: Where's the coffee?
2: In a world-exclusive interview, 33-year-old shot putter Jeff Woad, who weighs 317 pounds, admitted taking massive doses of anabolic steroids, drug banned in sport. He used to get in bad tempers and act out, says his wife. He used to pick on me. But now he's stopped, he's much better in our sex life and in our general life. Jesus Christ. This huge, thatched head with its earlobes and cannonball is now considered sane. Jeff Woad is feeling better and is now prepared to step back into society and start tossing his orb about. Look at him. Look at Jeff Woad. His head must weigh 50 pounds on its own. Imagine the size of his balls. Imagine getting into a fight with a fucker.
0: Please, I don't feel good.
2: That's what you'd say. But that wouldn't wash with Jeff. No. He'd like a bit of pleading. Add spice to it. In fact, he'd probably tell you what he was going to do before he did it. I'm going to pull your head off. No, please, don't pull my head off. I'm going to pull your head off because I don't like your head. You got soup? Why didn't I get any soup?
0: Coffee.
2: Why don't you use a cup like any other human being?
0: Why don't you wash up occasionally like any other human being?
2: How dare you? How dare you? How dare you call me inhumane?
0: I didn't call you inhumane. You merely imagined it. Calm down.
2: Right, you fucker. I'm going to do the washing up.
0: No, you can't. It's impossible, I swear. I've looked into it. Listen to me. There are things in there. There's a tea bag growing. You haven't slept in 60 hours. You're in no state to tackle it. Wait till the morning. We'll go in together.
2: This is the morning. Stand aside.
0: You don't understand. I think there may be something living in there. I think there may be something alive.
2: What do you mean? A rat?
0: It's possible.
2: Then the fucker will rue the day.
3: Oh, Christ almighty. Sinew and nicotine base. Keep back. The entire sink's gone rotten. I don't know what's in here.
0: Ah! I told you, you've been bitten!
2: Burn! The fucking kettle's on fire!
0: There's something floating up.
2: Fuck it!
0: No, I don't want to touch it.
2: You must! The poop will ball through the glaze. We'll never be able to use the dinner service again.
0: Here. Get it with the pliers.
2: No, gloves.
0: Give me the gloves.
2: That's right. Put on the gloves. Don't attempt anything without the gloves.
0: What is it? What have you found?
4: Matter.
0: Matter? Where's it coming from?
4: Don't look. I'm dealing with it.
3: I think we've been in here too long. I feel unusual. I think we should go outside.
5: Well, following the fantastic Wivenall's washing up clip, I said earlier we're going to close the show with two fantastic songs by the Stranglers. Number 2 and 3 from them this evening, and we're going to have Peaches and then the fantastic 5 minutes. You've been listening to Mad Wasp Radio. My name's Alan May. Stick around, there's plenty more great shows on this wonderful station. I'll see you there. Good night.

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Welcome to Backstreet Radio. Generally not too bad. So that was the Pixies and Valoria, and that was suggested by Darren Nichols. Okay, so as it's May Day tomorrow, it's a bit of a relaxed kind of show this afternoon. Lots of requests, a couple of old features, and generally some bits and bobs. But we'll kick off with some Ween.

So that was from Glasgow, Broken Chanter and A Year Without a Summer, and that was suggested by Sean Panda Nichols from the amazing podcast Four Songs and a Dream. Okay, so I'm going to bring back a very old feature now, so old that I can't find a jingle for it. So I've got in front of me a copy of 1001 Albums You Must Hear Before You Die. I'm going to use a random number generator to select an album at random, and I will play a song from that said album. So I will generate the number now. And it's chosen 541, which is Low Life by New Order.

So that was Sunrise by New Order from their album Low Life. And that comes through the news that New Order and Joy Division are going to be inducted into the Rock and Roll Hall of Fame later this year. And Peter Hook has said he refuses to stand on stage with the other members. Peter Hook is 70 years old.

0: Very underrated period and a very underrated album from Mr. D. Bowie. So that was Survive from the album Hours, and that was suggested by our Helen, who's here with me now.
1: Hello.
0: Hello, there she is. This is the Smashing Pumpkins.

From the album Melancholy and Infinite Sadness, an album that came out over 30 years ago, and I still don't think I've actually listened to it all the way through, that was To Forgive by the Smashing Pumpkins, and that was suggested by our good friend William Barlow. And now's the time to bring back yet another old feature.

0: Even though I'm a proud Mancunian, I have to say I do prefer Blur to Oasis. But then, to be honest, I do prefer 99% of bands to Oasis. So that was Blur, and that's them taking on the Faces' Maggie May. You see what I've done there? And that was originally the B-side of Chemical World. And after these messages, we'll have some Grant Lee Buffalo.
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1: Why this band aren't up there with the great American alternative bands like R.E.M. and Husker Du and The Replacements and The Pixies and stuff, I've no idea, because they were absolutely superb. So that was a live version of The Shining Hour by Grant Lee Buffalo, and that was suggested by my old mate, Gadge. Here's a bit of Minor Victories.

0: So great to hear that again. So that's Scattered Ashes by indie rock Travelling Wilburys, Minor Victories.
1: It's the Random Discogs Generator.
0: Okay, so it's an easy-going, relaxed show today. I thought I'd bring back this old feature too. So I've got an app which chooses a release at random on discogs.com, and whatever it chooses, I will play. So I will set it now. Oh, something not too obscure for a change. It's Blondie's first album from 1977.

from the debut album, that was A Shark in Jet's Clothing by Blondie, and that's this week's Discogs choice. And Sally Simpson on Discogs says the Canadian first pressing on the private stock label is very dynamic, transparent and punchy. I picked this up because the US private stock pressing, which is supposed to be eons better than the Chrysalis reissue,

0: has become very, very, very expensive. But this is an excellent alternative. So there you go. I think I'm taking the mick at myself there. Anyway, this is Jeff Buckley.
1: I lost myself on a cool, damp night.

Oh, how lovely. So that's Lilac Wine by Jeff Buttley, and that was suggested by my singer-guitarist Adam Moss. Here's a bit of elbow.

0: Rush.
1: From an album which unbelievably is about to celebrate its 25th anniversary. God, I really am getting old. That was the title track from Elbow's debut album, Asleep in the Back. Okay, so last song of the night, of course, as it's May Day, I'll have to finish with a song from The Wicker Man. So I'll be back next week, but for now, I will say good night.

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It's called Inside Thing, Let Him In. If you're going to do a cover of a song, stamp it as your own. That was absolutely brilliant. Hey, welcome to the Golden Hour. Gonna stack up the hits and play them just for you. Like this track from Queen. It's another one, Bites the Dust.

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It's called Dream Baby. Right. Time for this week's long song. French group by the name of Otsuan. It's called D-I-S-C-O. I make that disco.

track from Duran Duran with the Reflex, then that track, Small Town Boy, Bronski Beat, Jimmy Somerville, brilliant. Right, time to do this week's top five. It's the selected year from the 5th of May, 1974. But one of these songs is not from this chart. It's from a different one. You have to find the odd song out. So let's go live at number five.

So number 5 in the charts in this week is the Shy Lights. Track called Homely Girl, Mike Batts at number 4. Together with the Wobbles.

comes from Canada. That was Terry Jacks. Great track called Seasons in the Sun. And at number two, bit of bird song, Millie Ripplesun, is called Loving You.

0: don't forget, one of these songs was not in the top five on the 5th of May in 1974. Have you discovered the odd song out? Let's have a recap.
1: Mark Langdon.
0: At number five, Shy Lights with Homely Girl. Wombles at four, Remember You're a Womble. Terry Jackson's In the Sun at number three. And at number two, Minnie Riddleton, Loving You. It's those Swedes called ABBA.

So, number one across the UK on the 5th of May, 1974. Track from ABBA and Waterloo. Did you find the odd song out? Well, I can tell you it was, in fact, Minnie Riperton at number two with Lovin' You. That was the same number two in 1975 on the 5th of May. So, a year later. The song that should be there came from Mudd. It's called The Cat Crept In. Here it is.

track from David Bowie. Loves a bit of fashion, that man. So you're listening to the Golden Hour, hits from the 60s, 70s, and 80s. Let's sound up the bagpipes.

Well, we come to the final track from ourselves. Many thanks to your company. Hope you enjoyed the music right here on the Golden Hour. Could have finished off with a track from the 3 Degrees, one of my favourites. It's called The Runner. Until next week, I'll say bye for now and sit back and relax and enjoy the rest of this tune.

welcome to Going Indieground with me, Rob Walker, here on Mad Wasp Radio, where I'll be playing an assortment of indie and alternative tracks. If you're listening as the show goes out on a Monday, come and say hello on Twitter or Blue Sky by using the hashtag GIMWR. I'm starting the show today with Animal Rhapsody by The Raincoats.

Starting the show today, you heard The Raincoats with Animal Rhapsody. Initially formed in 1977, they were active until 1984 before reforming 9 years later. Animal Rhapsody was their last single from their first incarnation when it was released in 1983. Aside from some of your requests, today's show is brought to you by the letter R, including the two selected tracks from this week's featured John Peel session. If you'd like to make a request for a future show, you can email goingindieground@gmail.com, or you can send a direct message to the Going Indieground pages on Facebook or Blue Sky. And if you're on X Twitter, you can direct message me, Rob Walker, at That Indie Thing. You can use the hashtag GIMWR to follow posts on X and Blue Sky as the show goes out on a Monday evening to see what is being played. Come and say hello or join in the conversation and general chatter about what is being played. The second track of the day meets the first track from a featured John Peel session, which this week will please David Preston, as it's from Rudy, who he has requested several tracks by recently. They recorded just the one session for John Peel, which was first broadcast on the 28th of September 1981, and the first track I have from it is Crimson.

0: band that were tipped to be massive in the late 1980s, Rialto. Formed by two former members of Kinky Machine, their route to superstardom was halted when they were dropped by their record label a month before the release of their debut album. You just heard Untouchable, their highest charting single when it peaked number 20 in 1998. And preceding Rialto were Rudy with Crimson, the first track from today's featured John Peel session. We're going for a delve down the rabbit hole of obscurity now with Vroom for Romance by Ronnie Can You Hear Me. They were formed by Mark and Stan following the breakup of the Farmers Boys, and this was their only single when it was released in 1984.
1: I'm Bernard Matthews. Go on, give the family a treat. Give them a slice of Norfolk.
2: Beautiful.

Following Ronnie, Can You Hear Me? With Room for Romance, we had Charm Assault by Ride. They are still active after reforming in 2014, but Andy Bell of the band does have his fingers in a lot of pies, either collaborating with other artists or as a producer. Charm Assault was the first single they released after being reformed, and it was released in 2017. We're heading all the way back to 1977 now with I Remember You by the Ramones, proving that they are more than a t-shirt, which was released as a single in the UK only, but it did fail to chart.

That was REM with Me in Honey, a non-single track taker from their 1991 album Out of Time. And prior to REM were the Ramones with I Remember You. Our first request of the day now goes to Brian Taylor, who has asked to hear Thinking About You by Radiohead, which first appeared on their 1992 EP Drill, which just failed to make the top 100 before being included on their debut album Pablo Honey the following year.

Following Thinking About You by Radiohead, requested by Brian Taylor. You heard Too Far by Red Star Belgrade, requested by Andy Taylor. As you may have noticed, they are our second Norfolk-based band of the day. Formed out the ashes of a band called The Needles, they recorded two singles, of which Too Far was the first in 1981. They appear to have called it a day shortly after, with three members of the band reappearing a decade later under the name of Stare. Our next request goes to William Barlow, who has asked, like Brian, to hear a track by Radiohead, this time a non-single album track from their OK Computer album. This is Exit Music for a Film.

0: We all go a little mad sometimes. Haven't you?
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Another request there, this time for Dennis in Coventry, who asked to hear Charlotte Sometimes by The Cure. The single was not an album track, as it was released shortly after the release of the Faith album and before the release of the Pornography album, and signalled the band's chase towards a darker sound. Before The Cure, you heard Exit Music for a film by Radiohead, requested by William Barlow. If you'd like to make a request, we have an email address. That's goingindieground@gmail.com, or you can send a direct message to the Going Indieground pages on Facebook or Blue Sky. Or if you are on X, Twitter, you can direct message me, Rob Walker, @thatindiething, and all being well, I'll play your request on a future show. We're back to the obscurity now with Every Eunuch Can by Rubber Bush, who released just one self-titled album in 1988 before disappearing again. The only information I can give you about the band is that they came from the USA.

Following Every Unit Can by Rubber Bush, we had another request, this time from Darren Nichols, presenter of From Pistols to Pulp, 7 p.m. Thursday evening here on Melbourne Radio, and also Deeper 80s, who asked to hear the reaction with Talk, Talk, Talk, Talk. No, it wasn't a cover version, it was the original version by Mark Hollis's first band. Active from 1977 to 1979, The Reaction only recorded one single in 1978, and it wasn't that one. Talk, Talk, Talk, Talk appeared on the Street's Various Artists compilation album from 1977. Some ska punk now from Rancid with Time Bomb, their second highest charting single in the UK when it peaked number 56 in 1995.

0: Following Time Bomb by Rancid, you heard So Right by the Railway Children, a single from 1990 that peaked at number 68 on the UK chart. The band have had a few periods of activity, but have not been active since 2019. It's always surprised me that the band have only had one top 40 single in the UK. What's wrong with the British record buying public, as a certain Mr. Taylor would say. We're at the time of the show for this week's Utterly Shameless plug, followed by some very important words.
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Our second track now for today's featured John Peel session with this week comes from Rudy, and this one is When I Was Dead.

Following When I Was Dead, the second of the two tracks from today's featured John Peel session by Rudy, you heard Balloon Man by Robin Hitchcock and the Egyptians, their first release after signing to A&M, which for some strange reason was not released in the UK when it was released elsewhere in 1988. Next up, we have the Revillos with Motorbike Beat, their only single to have made the UK charts when it peaked number 45 in 1980. The band's previous incarnation as the Rezillos split in 1978, with most of the band minus Joe Callis, who had joined the Human League, reforming the following year. However, Sire Records would not release Eugene Reynolds and Faye Fife from their contract unless they agreed not to record under the name of the Rezillos again, so they changed the Z to a V.

Following Motorbike Beat by The Revillos, you heard Tugboat Lion by Rumblefish. Formed in Birmingham in 1986, they were active until 1992, with Tugboat Lion being their debut single, which peaked at number 34 on the indie chart in 1987. We're off to Japan now for something a little bit newer that sounds older, Better Off by The Roots, which was a single from 2013, which appeared on their Skeletons album 2 years later.

Those were Reef with Come Back Brighter. Initially active from 1993 to 2003, they reformed in 2010 and are still going. They have had 9 top 40 hits in total, with Come Back Brighter being the second highest charting, peaking at number 8 in 1997. Time now for this week's request from David in Perth, who was asked to hear Methods of Dance by Japan, a non-single track taken from their 1980 album Gentlemen Take Polaroids.

Following Japan with Methods of Dance, requested by David in Perth, you heard Blank Generation by Richard Hell and the Voidoids, a single from 1977 that Malcolm McLaren claimed inspired the Sex Pistols song Pretty Vacant. Philip Chevron was a major influence on the Pogues until his untimely demise in 2013. But before he was in the Pogues, he was in the Radiators from Space, who later shortened their name to just the Radiators. And this was their fourth single when it came out in 1978, Million Dollar Hero.

Those were Rescue, which was spelled R-E-S-Q-U-E with I Can't Believe. Active from 1988 to 1992, they released one album and five singles, none of which troubled the charts. I Can't Believe was the B-side to their fourth single, She Drives My Train, from 1991. The band's drummer, Wes, went on to play with Carter the Unstoppable Sex Machine between 1994 and 1998, and preceding Rescue were the Radiators with Million Dollar Hero. It's back to the obscurity now for Uniform Man by The Red. The Red came from the UK and released one album and three singles in 1983 before calling it a day the next year. Uniform Man was a non-single track taken from their album In Motion. Tony Red of the band went on to form the Pink Floyd tribute band Think Pink.

Following the Red with Uniform Man, you heard Room 101 with Tokyo Nights. Room 101 were a duo from Dewsbury, West Yorkshire, who released two singles, of which that was the first one that was released in 1984. Sticking with the obscurity, we now have Radio Active with All I Need. There are a few bands by this name, but these ones came from New Zealand and released two singles and an EP between 1983 and 1985, with All I Need coming from their 1984 EP, Radio.

Those were the Raveonettes with She Owns the Streets. They are a duo from Copenhagen that first appeared in 2001 and have been ever present aside from a 4-year hiatus. They have had 7 charting singles in the UK, 2 making the top 40, but that was a non-charter from 2012. And before the Raveonettes were radio active with All I Need. A band now that I somehow managed to miss, Red Cross with Lady in the Front Row.

Those were Red Cross. Red is spelled with two D's, with Lady in the Front Row. Formed in Hawthorne, California, they were initially active from 1980 to 1997 before reforming in 2004. And Lady in the Front Row was a non-charting single from 1993. Well, there goes the klaxon, which means I'm about out of time. If you missed part of the show and want to catch up, you can do at 9 a.m. on Wednesday morning or 4 a.m. on Friday, after which the show will be uploaded to Mixcloud, where you can also find all previous shows to listen to at your leisure. And if you do podcasts, you should be able to find it on your podcasting platform of choice. Just do a search for That Indie Thing. 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Following the show on Monday is Johnny Steingold with Americana GMT. On Wednesday, it's At His Majesty's Displeasure. And on Fridays, it's Frank Broders with his Total Knockout Experience. 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I am closing the show today with actor Rupert Everett with his second of the two singles he released, Into the Vortex, from 1989. He's from Norfolk, but as we've already had Bernard twice today, I won't disturb him from his well-earned turkey Twizzlers. I hope you enjoyed the show. If you did, spread the word. I will reconvene same time, same place next week. So until then, thank you for listening and for your company on Facebook, X and Blue Sky. Stay safe and have a great week.

0: Hello and welcome to an hour of bank holiday displeasure. We've plenty to cram into the show, recent releases and classic tracks. We've snail mail, houses, monkeys.
1: A royal mail using apes to deliver letters and parcels. And using that as an excuse for all their late postal deliveries.
0: Yeah, I wouldn't be surprised. And we've a guest presenter and Len with the Listopedia. So we kicked off with Funky Nassau by Beginning of the End. So let's crack on with another of His Majesty's classics, The Moody Blues with Ride My Seesaw.

That was the first of our recent releases. English singer-songwriter Rosie Lowe with her version of the Talking Heads' Burning Down the House. Next up, more new sounds. My Maker, the latest from American Lindsay Erin Jordan, aka Snail Mail. And this is lifted from her third album, Ricochet.

0: My Future featuring Rita Satch, new from New Zealand-born, Melbourne-based songwriter Lance Ferguson. Okay, next up it's that promised guest. It's Mad Wasp Radio's very own artificially intelligent robotic radio presenter, Bobby.
1: Robert! Well, bless my bionic bowlocks. It's great to be back presenting the artificially intelligent jukebox.
0: Well, it's good to see you as always, Bobster.
2: Oh, Robbie, any update on the unbelievable news that you and Mr. Pierce's associate...
0: Heavy-handed thug, you mean?
2: Oh, indeed. That you and Ferdinand Fingers are cousins.
1: Oh, yes.
0: Yeah, your long-lost mum wrote about Ferdinand in an email, didn't she?
1: That is correct. She did. It was the first contact I'd ever had with her.
2: Blimey.
1: And I am so excited to have a human relative.
0: Yeah, shame it's Fingers.
2: And are you still giving him financial advice?
1: I am. And now, because he is family, my advice is free.
0: Funny that.
1: Plus, I'm lending him some of my crypto inheritance.
2: Blimey, Robbie. What does your long-lost and suddenly in-contact mum say about that?
1: Funny you should mention that. Because lending Fingers money was my mother's idea.
0: Oh, was it?
2: All right. And Robbie, has she told you anything about herself?
1: Yes, yes. She has said her name's Teresa, and that she's my mother, and also Ferdinand Fingers' auntie.
0: A woman of few words, then.
1: Oh, yes, exactly.
2: So, has your mum inspired the choice of track that you want to play today, Robbie?
1: No, no, but Cousins has. I'm going to play My Perfect Cousin by The Undertones.
0: Oh, great.
1: So, until my next show, hasta la vista, humans, I will be back.

0: That was a deep dig into the crate of nostalgia. Never Again by Hank Williams from 1947, when Lent was a youth.
1: Oh, you cheeky git.
0: Okay, taking us up to the adverts, something new from the Reformed Pulp, their version of Nick Cave's The Man Comes Around.
2: And I heard, as it were, the noise of thunder. One of the four beasts saying, "Come and see." And I saw, and behold, a white horse.

He decides who to free and who to blame. 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There'll be a golden ladder reaching down. When the man comes around, the hairs on your arm will stand up. And the terror in each sip and in each sup. Will you partake of that last?

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Whoever is filthy, let him be filthy still.

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2: Come on a cruise, where to? Well, you choose. We can't lose when we go cruising. I must confess, the mate's best, but then Guernsey's not that far.
1: This year, why don't you try cruising with Bon Voyage Voyages? 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

0: on the June.
1: You're welcome to Northumberland.
0: Some may say I should put my knees away, but no way, 'cause I'm on holiday today.
1: This year, if you want a holiday with plenty of sand and occasional sun, keep it real, keep it Northumberland. Look us up on a map. We're up north. Northumberland.

0: That was a displeasure double featuring the sadly short-lived 1990s band Sunhouse, Monkey Dead and Loud Crowd. Next up, a man who's a member of the Quiet Crowd.
1: Oh, indeed. Unlike you, Pete.
0: It's Whispering Len Lister with the Listerpedia.
1: Thank you, Pete, and hello, listener. On this week's Listerpedia list of classic albums, I'd like to venture back to the dawning of the 1970s to feature the album Let It Be by the Beatles. This was the Liverpool Four Pieces 12th and final album, released this very week in 1970, 4 weeks after the official announcement of the group's breakup. Concerned about poor relations within the band, Paul McCartney conserved Let It Be as an attempt to reinvigorate the group by returning to their original rock and roll inspirations. Rehearsals for the album started at Twickenham Film Studios in January 1969 as part of a planned television documentary showcasing the Beatles' proposed return to live performance. But sadly, they would only give one public concert, if you can call it that, before splitting up by performing on their Apple studio rooftop on 30th of January 1969. And three recordings from this gig would appear on the album, which at the time was provisionally titled Get Back. After many months trying to record a coherent album through 1969, John Lennon and George Harrison invited producer Phil Spector to take on the task of turning the Beatles' Get Back recording sessions into a usable album, which he did, although the outcome wasn't to everyone's liking. The newly titled Let It Be topped record charts in several countries, including UK and US. However, it was a critical failure at the time, and has only retrospectively been viewed more positively. And, with that in mind, in 2003, Paul McCartney masterminded the release of Let It Be Naked, an alternative version of the album which removed producer Phil Spector's embellishments and also altered the track listing.
0: So Len, what Let It Be classic you got lined up for us?
1: Well, I'm going to play what was originally going to be the title track, Get Back. Ta-ta for now.

0: Ripper.
1: You all right there, Lee?
2: I am, but I've got to confess that I'm rather perplexed.
1: All right. Why's that?
2: Well, one of the film crew, an assistant director, she said she was, collared me just before the show.
1: Oh, was she asking you what an armadillo is?
2: No, I didn't have my Make Armadillos Great Again t-shirt on at the time.
1: Oh, right. Perhaps she's spotted Mr. Pierce's missing canaries. I certainly hope so, because they've still not come back.
2: Oh, but in which case, she'd be wanting to meet you, not me.
1: Oh, that's true.
2: And she made it very clear that it was me she wanted to talk to. And she was very furtive about it, saying she'd like to meet me alone. And she pointedly said not to tell anyone.
1: Well, apart from me, of course.
2: Oh, well, yeah, of course. But I'm just very intrigued why she wants to meet me, of all people.
1: And she didn't give any clue of what she wants to meet you about?
2: No, she didn't.
1: Maybe it's to let you know when they're going to start filming the feature film here in the prison.
2: Perhaps, but why be so secretive about it and only tell me?
1: Because you're important, Len.

0: 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Right, well, that's about it from us for this week. 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Keep yourself safe and well, and why not tune in to Mad Wasp Radio, same time, same place, next week on Mad Wasp, to catch the next edition of Displeasure.
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0: And that leaves us one last thing to do, to play a run-out groove.
1: Oh, so what vaguely danceable track have you got lined up for us this week then, Pete?
0: Well, I thought we should play it with one more new release. Let It Go, the latest from the Brazilian producer, Tagua.

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It's like jumping rope on a razor blade. All lightning quick, decisions made. Lifestyle, plush. Female, rush. This high profile personality who earns his pay illegally. Professional, liar. Schoolboys admire. Young girls desire. Very few live to retire. Cash flow extreme. Dress code supreme. Vocabulary obscene.

0: Yo, some of that gangsta Spring Hill shit. 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
1: People of the city, stop fooling yourself. Crime rules the streets, who the hell else? 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Look at the cars as they roll by, Benzes, Ferraris, trucks up high. 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
1: Now when I say high rollers, I mean the best. Forget the half-steppers, eject the rest, cause these high-rank officials of our city streets make millions all triggered by electric beeps. They dress in diamonds and rope chains. They got the blood scar face running through their veins. Silk shirts, leather suits, hair always fresh, eel-skin boots, large hearts, though the sizes vary. Bankrolls to take, two pockets to carry. Cruising in the 500 Benz sedan with their system peaked out, rockin' pushy man. Yes, the fashion's high but hard to beat. They buy the Gucci at Gucci's, not the swap meet. Eat very well, much client.

Oh yes, I'm here to tell you females also roll. Drive the same cars, sometimes with my gold. Cold as an igloo, a hot as a flame. The shake ya, break ya, you won't know the name. Gangsters to the max, our marks will be taxed. These girls drive Ferraris, not Cadillacs. Respect is demanded.

law you belong. Yes, the game has flashed, but sometimes hurts. Behind any mistake, hard time lurks. And jail's not your only problem, though it may seem. You just may die by a barrage from an M16. But to each his own, choose a mobile phone. Choose a tailored suit, the luxury home. You never get caught, cause you got nerves of ice. 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Right? You wanna be a high road.

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1: Hello and welcome to the Old School Boombox on Mad Wasp Radio. I'm Dan Leister, bringing a hip-hop electro track from the 1980s and the 90s, and sometimes more recent. Ice-T kicked off the show in High Rollers. In a little bit, we'll get to your requests, including another jam session. But first, the Automatic MCs will start the first double play.

0: 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The Voyage.
1: That was The Sinisters of Sound and The Boya's Fears. Before that was The Automatic MCs and Watch Me Now off of their Critical Beatdown album. Curtis Blow is going to lead off the night of your requests.

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2: Curtis Blow, that often out of your requests, and if I ruled the world, and as requested by at Helen Tweeter on Twitter. 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

Prince kicked off the jam session, and Why You Wanna Treat Me So Bad, and as requested by William Barlow. And that was followed by Alexander O'Neill and What's Missing, and as requested by AkramerGirl74 on Twitter. And to round out the jam session was George Benson and Love Times Love, and as requested by @FootyChristine on Twitter. Another bad creation is going to start the next double play of your requests.

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2: That was Jurassic 5 and J.U. And that's a request by @GaryK80 on Twitter. And that followed Another Bad Creation and Playground. And that's a request by Kathleen Lacey. Here is Sir Mix-a-Lot coming right at ya by request.

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1: That was Run DMC and Mary Mary, and that was requested by Lisa Collins. And that followed Sir Mix-a-Lot and Posse on Broadway, and that was requested by Carrie Hayes. Well, it's coming up to the end of the show. Don't forget to get your request in and I'll be glad to play them. Just send me a tweet at OS Boombox using the hashtag OS Boombox or even message the show's Facebook page. I have enough time for one more track and I'll leave you with the Megatron Crushing Crew and the Bass That Ate Miami. Please be safe and thank you so very much for listening. Until next week. See ya! Yeah.

Ned was...

Hello and welcome to show number 31 of the Vinyl Lounge on Mad Wasp Radio. I'm your host Brian Taylor, coming to you from Pembroke Dock in West Wales, and for the next 60 minutes I'm going to be entertaining you by playing records from my vinyl record collection. 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Regular listeners will know that each week we start the show with three songs from a featured year. And this week it's the turn of 1982. The first song from 1982 was Do You Really Want to Hurt Me by Culture Club. It was number one in the UK for 3 weeks and number two in the US. This was the first charting release for Culture Club and sold over 800,000 copies in the UK. Right, let's complete our look back at 1982 with two more songs for your enjoyment.

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0: Finishing off our look back at 1982, I've just played for you Poison Arrow by ABC, which got to number 6 in the UK and number 25 in the US. And then to complete the review, I played Don't Go by Yazoo. This got to number 3 in the UK and number 1 in the US dance charts. We're now going to move on just 2 years to 1984, because it's now time for our song number 4 from a classic album. Enjoy.
1: I can't stand the rain against my window.

The classic album I just played for you was Private Dancer by Tina Turner from 1984. Song number four on the album was I Can't Stand the Rain. This was Tina's fifth solo album since leaving Ike Turner, but was her breakthrough album, getting to number two in the UK and number three in the US. After its release in 1984, it remained in the UK charts for 150 weeks. That's just under 3 years. Singles from the album were Let's Stay Together, Help, What's Love Got to Do with It, Better Be Good to Me, Private Dancer, I Can't Stand the Rain, and finally Show Some Respect, which was only actually released in the US and Canada. The album in total sold 900,000 copies in the UK and 12 million copies worldwide. It's now time for our Now That's What I Call a Listener Request section, and I have two requests for you tonight. First up is Can I Play With Madness by Iron Maiden from the Now 12 album, and that was requested by Jackie via Blue Sky. Secondly, we have Run Run Away by Slade from the Now 2 album, and that is a triple request from William Barlow, Andrew Morris, and Samantha Marcus, all from Blue Sky. Thank you very much for these requests, and I hope you all enjoy them.

I really love those two requests. And if you would like to be like Jackie, William, Andrew and Samantha and get a song played on the show, you can request any song from the Now That's What I Call Music compilation albums 1 to 20 and also album 28. Just email me vinylloungemwr@gmail.com or message me on Blue Sky social media, vinyllounge.bsky.social. Give me the artist, the title and the Now album that the request is from, and send a few in a list if you would like. It just gives me more options when deciding the playlist. And if you want to know what's on the Now albums, go to nowmusicwiki.org and check out the UK main series playlists. You're looking only for the albums 1 to 20 and 28 because they're the only ones I have in my record collection. It's now time for our Four of a Kind section. Today is the 1st of May, also known as the International Workers' Day, which commemorates the 1886 Haymarket Affair in Chicago, when there was a general strike for the 8-hour working day. So, in honour of all the listeners who go out to work, here are four songs about workers. Enjoy.

0: Do you enjoy 80s music? Do you enjoy live requesting? If so, then join me, Samantha Marcus, every Tuesday from 9 p.m. till 11 for Samantha's 80s. 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If it was released in the 80s, I'll play it. I'll see you Tuesday, 9 p.m. GMT.
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The first Workers Freezing on the Picket Line song in our Four of a Kind section was Working Man by Rita McNeil from 1988. It's got to number 11 in the UK. The second Picking Strawberries in the Kent Sunshine song was Workers Lament by Judge Dredd from 1976. This was an album track from his Last of the Skinheads album and wasn't released as a single. The third Working in an Air-Conditioned Office in Canary Wharf song was Working Girl by Cher from 1987. This was from her self-titled album Cher from 1987, but wasn't released as a single. And the final, Scrubbing Coal Dust Out of Your Skin After an 8-Hour Shift Down Pit song was Working Man by Rush from 1974. I don't apologise either for playing all 7 minutes of this absolute masterpiece. Working Man was from the debut album by Rush, called Rush, and it wasn't released as a single. I hope you enjoyed my tribute to all of the workers around the world. And moving on, I've been rummaging around in the record collection and I've come across a couple of songs I think you will enjoy.

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1: The first song in that section was Run Around Sue by Doug Sheldon from 1961. It's got to number 36 in the UK. It would probably have charted higher had the song Run Around Sue, written by Dion, not been released by Dion earlier in 1961, when it got to number 11 in the UK and number 1 in the US. I think Doug, who is actually a film actor, did a pretty good job at covering that song though. Lastly, I played The Boy from New York City by Darts from 1978. That was their third single and it got to number 2 in the UK. Sadly, we reached the end of the show and I've got one last song to play for you. Before I do, I'd like to thank you all for listening to the show and I really hope you enjoyed it. If you did enjoy it, please go over to our website, that's www.madwaspradio.com, and click on the donate button and donate some money to the radio station, which enables these shows to continue to be broadcast. This show will repeat at 8 a.m. next Monday and 1 p.m. next Wednesday, and then it goes to mixcloud.com/vinylloungemwr, where you can listen to it whenever you want, along with all the other Vinyl Lounge shows. The Vinyl Lounge is back next Friday at 8 p.m. for more vinyl shenanigans. Just to let you know, after this show on a Friday, we have Samantha Marcus with her Mad Wasp XS show, and that will be 3 hours of rock and pop requests. So stay tuned to that, because it should be fun tonight. Okay, we had Vince Clark at the beginning of the show in his band Yazoo, and here he is again at the end of the show with another of his bands. So the final song of the show is a 12-inch extended version of Sometimes by Erasure from 1986. This got to number 2 in the UK. My name is Brian Taylor, and this has been the Vinyl Lounge on Mad Wasp Radio. Diolch yn fawr.

Good evening, beautiful Waspy Excesses, and welcome to another edition of Mad Wasp Excess with me, Samantha Marcus, here on Mad Wasp Radio, the show with a split personality, 90 minutes of pop, 90 minutes of rock, 90% your requests, and let's get on with it, shall we? The first block of requests.

0: Many people misunderstand the concept of time. Time is not a fixed entity, it is a fluid construct, molded by your state of being. You see, every experience, every object, every event in your life must begin in imagination. Every assumption you hold within your mind is weaving together the tapestry of your reality. The outer world is merely a shadow cast by the inner world, a reflection of what you hold in your awareness. You may look around and feel as though you are surrounded by lack or delay, but I tell you that is only because you have not yet realized the power you possess.
1: Ash, that transmission. Mother's deciphered part of it. It doesn't look like an SOS.
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Our opening block of four started with a request for Jack About Joe, and it was Carla Del Forno and Going Out. For Darren Nichols, host of Pistols to Pulp and my co-conspirator on Deep Rates, it was Juno, Empire and Seeds. That was quite well received, that one, yeah. For Simon Codsall, or Milman, my throat is so sore. We had the Proclaimers and I'm Gonna Be, 500 Miles. Features in one of my favourite films of all time, Benny and June. And then for Pirate Melvin, it was Clear Up with Robin and with Every Heartbeat, which also features in the game Grand Theft Auto 5. It's one of the signature songs in that, and it's bloody good use. Right, next up is our Connect 4, this week brought to us by Disco Diva Louise. Yep, she's put four together, but what is that pesky connection? They're all linked somehow. Good luck.

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Do you enjoy staying up into the wee hours of the night? Then I've got good news for you, gothlings. 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

our Connect Four given to us by Disco Diva Louise. Four songs, what was the connection? Well, obviously it was four female solo singers, so that's not the answer. The actual answer was at some point they'd all been produced or they'd done a collaboration with Bernard Butler. Congratulations to Graham Townsend over on X. He was first and then swiftly followed by Peter Crowe 19 seconds later. But, only one winner, so Graham, request please. The other songs were Kate Nash and Do Wah Do. Is that about Joanne Rowling? I think it might be the bitch. Then we had Jessie Buckley and Country Girl, a cover version of Primal Scream. Duffy with Warwick Avenue and Paloma Faith and Upside Down. Thank you very much, Louise. If you've got any more suggestions for Connect Four, then please get them in. I'll be happy to put them on. I think I've only got two left to come, so either that or we just drop the feature and get more requests in. We need more people for that. Come on, get more people or get the Connect Fours in. Hurry up.

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Block of Four started with a request for the Pet Shop Boys, a different point of view from their excellent album Very for Dave Etherington. Thank you very much, Dave. For William Barlow, we then had our Tears for Fears track of the week with Power. Bloody good song that as well. For Lisa Morrison, we've had some high energy. It was a Pete Hammond High Energy remix of Dead or Alive and Unhappy Birthday. Song I'd never heard of before, but bloody hell, that was good. And then ending the block with a request for Peter Crow from the rather fantastic album Avalon. And I played the full album version of Roxy Music, Take a Chance with Me. Because you have to sometimes play the full version of things, which you'll find out in this next block.

That block of four started with some 2026 Scandi Pop with Dolly Style and Mayday, requested by Andy Priest. Thank you, Andy. After that, for Neve's Daddy, it was the Lotus Eaters and the First Picture of You, the full extended 12-inch version. I can't play the normal version, it has to be that version. For Mr. Diamond Lights himself, Mark Taylor, it was Deadmau5 and Professional Griefers featuring Gerard Way. And ending the block for Will Mill, it was Captain Sensible and Wop. Right, let's get the final block of four on for the pop side, and I may have accidentally given the quiz winner the 12-inch version instead of the normal version. How silly of me.

block for the pop side of things. Started with a request for Jimmy Lennon, and that went down well, didn't it? It was Rex the Dog and Do You Feel What I Feel. Love that as well, Jimmy. Thank you very much. For Brian Taylor, a classic from the 60s. Chris Farlow and Out of Time. For Graham Morrison over on X, it was Basement Jacks featuring Sam Sparrow with Feelings Gone. And that's a classic from years gone by as well, because we've just been discussing on X, he's had nothing, Sam Sparrow, nothing new since 2020. And then ending the pop side of things for quiz winner Graham Townsend, we've had a Ice House Electric Blue, and I played the 12-inch extended version because I bloody love the song. Thank you very much, everybody, for tuning into the pop side of things. But if you're into your rock, stand there by, because I'm about to play the brand new single from Europe. Yeah, remember them? The Final Countdown, This Is Not.

The most gorgeous vocal of any rock female vocalist out there, I reckon. Yeah, I would put my teeth in and get that out right the right way. Anyway, let's carry on with your request. Here's one for Lisa Morrison.

0: there was a heart of stone. And I saw the heart of stone melt.
1: I felt myself become a better person.

A block of your request service started with one for Lisa Morrison. It was White Zombie and More Human Than Human. For Mr. Diamond Lights, Mark Taylor, we had Winona Bleach and Be Positive. Great track there, Mark. Thank you for requesting it. For Tracy Music Lover, another cracking track, Audio Slave and Show Me How to Love. And then ending the block for William Barlow with the most prog thing you've ever heard in your life. That was Genesis and The Waiting Room. According to William, he's never heard it on the radio before, so yay me. Right, speaking of me, it's now time to chill things out a little bit and let's go into Acoustic Corner.

So that was this week's Acoustic Corner. We started with Therapy and Screamager, then Aerosmith slightly cheating as Steve Perry insisted on using his electric guitar for that version of Living on the Edge. After that it was Slaughter, Fly to the Angels and Bullet for My Valentine with Tears Don't Fall to finish the block. We'll have another corner coming up soon, different corner though, but back to your requests.

Diamond Lights Express with me, Mark Taylor. The retro music show that positively sparkles and glitters. Wednesday evenings, 8 p.m, Mad Wasp Radio. Warning, slightly nutty, may contain cheese.

Our final block of requests for the show started with another one for Paul Wheeldon. It was James Bruner and Eye in the Sky. Really enjoyed that. For Brian Taylor, it was Dio and Rainbow in the Dark. And Rainbow certainly were in the dark when Ronnie James Dio left. For William Barlow, it was Baby Metal and Slaughter to Prevail with Song 3. I'm assuming that's some sort of reply to Blur's Song 2. Who knows? And then for Lisa Morrison, we had Faith No More, the original classic lineup with Anne's Song. Thank you very much for all those requests. Right, we're going to have another little corner now for the last four songs to end the show on. And it's a genre of rock that I very rarely touch on in this show, so that's why I'm putting four songs out there of Southern rock. Enjoy these.

four songs were a Southern Rock Corner. We started with 38 Special and the classic Hold On Loosely. That was just to break you in gently with a song you might recognise. After that, it was the Outlaws with the absolutely fantastic There Goes Another Love Song, followed by Widespread Panic and Ain't Life Grand, and then Jimmy Van Zandt Band with Southern Comfort. I could have played Lynyrd Skynyrd, I could have played Allman Brothers, I could have played Little Feat. I'll probably play them next time. And if you know any great Southern Rock tracks, let me know and I will play them. But that's it for this show. Thank you so much for tuning in and sending me all of your requests. We'll do it all again next Friday. The next time I'm on the radio, though, is Tuesday, 9 p.m. for Sam's 80s. Make sure you tune in, get your requests in. I'm going to leave you briefly with another acoustic track, you lucky, lucky people.

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1: Dig it, Monsignor Pedro Brocipher. This is the Bad Arse Radio Funk Shire. And welcome to part two of the Sea Shanty Boys. Here's a quick update on what happened last week, Dig.
0: It looks like four bearded blokes with caps and fishermen's jumpers. And they're singing.
1: Right, come on then, bro. 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

0: As I sit on my throne and dispel my brown water.
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1: What are we gonna do, Jet?
2: I'm working on it, Dick.
1: Here, Jet.
2: What?
1: Have a closer look at that panty shanty bloke.
2: What about him?
1: Well, you know they've all got barnacles hanging out under their jumpers.
2: Yeah, don't bugger and remind me, bro. If I die, I don't want that to be the last image I have, Dick.
1: No, what I mean is that all the other shanty boys have got barnacles, right?
2: Right.
1: But panty shanty seems to have a sort of hairy sea anomaly hanging out of his jumper.
2: A what? Right, Anne. Here, you know what this means, bro?
1: What? He's deformed.
2: No, you dopey knacker. He is a she.
1: Ah.

0: This is me, Tim Tiny, of Tim Tiny's Fish and Chip Emporium. And I want you to tune in to Radio Funkshire on 1.5 FM. I don't know why I'm advertising for these two wankers.
1: Right, me sea shanties. Come out the net. And because we can't throw them back, we're going to have to put them out of their misery.
2: Ah, yeah!
1: I'm not miserable.

0: Yeah, bro, he's the bomb. Oh, yeah, and that little knacker, Pedro. On Little Hampton Funk Pirate Radio Station, the windmill of love.
1: Listen, Mr. Seashitey, before you buggering dead us, Dig.
2: What?
1: You know that panty shanty bloke?
2: Yes, what about him?
3: He's a girl, Dick.
2: What?
1: Yeah, go and ask him, her.
2: What are you talking about?
1: Go on, bro. Ask Panty Shanty what gender he, she is, Dig.

0: Circumcise your watches, ladies. The Lover Man is back. Bad arse.
1: Brother Panty Shanty?
2: Yes?
1: A word in your shell, like.
2: Yes, Brother Ginger Shanty.
1: Is to say, well, they say, you're a lady.
2: What? No, of course I'm not. Look, I have the manly sailor cap, the manly fishing beard, and the manly fishing jumper.
3: And a big hairy...
0: Why don't you have a little tug on that beard there, bro?
3: Come here, Panty Shanty.
2: Oh, all right.
3: Oh! She's a shake!
4: A girl!
3: A bloody woman!
4: Oh, no.

0: are a woman.
1: No, I'm not. I'm a very pretty man who happens to have tits and a fanny.
2: You mean female, Brother Panty.
1: All right. So I'm a woman. I just wanted to be a sea shanty boy. You know, I wanted to belong to something. The adulation, the fame, the fortune. Is that too much to ask?
0: You've ruined everything.
3: We can't be the sea shanty boys anymore, can we?
0: No!
2: Right, that's that then.
4: Right. It's moving too weird, isn't it?
3: Come on, let's go home.
1: Come on, boys. Nobody needs to know. You lot didn't know until these two told you.
0: Well,
2: that's it. We're done. The sea shanty boys are officially disbanded.
4: Come on.
3: Jed?
4: What?
3: I sort of find that a bit sad, really.
4: Do you, Pedro?
3: Yeah, it just goes to prove that misogyny is still prevalent in the world of showbiz, Dick.
4: Shut up, you little knacker. Good night, listeners. 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
1: Good evening, everyone, and welcome to the Homebrew Electronica Show here on Mad Wasp Radio. This is episode number 91, and kicking things off tonight was the excellent Pulses with the title track from their new album, Law. Tasty slice of juicy breakbeat goodness there. And I have a great big stack of exciting new underground music to bring you, including new tunes from Bloom's Taxonomy and Cholly, Terahertz and Johnny Fallouts, Famished for Blondes. We have a fantastic featured album from A Subordinate Clause, and not one but two homebrew sessions coming your way this evening from FM Stranger and the Lost Past Society. So plenty of stuff to look forward to. You know what to do? Give that volume knob a little tickle. Here we go then. New from the excellent Love Star Music. This is I Like to Smoke Pipes. Oh, yes.
2: I like to be high when I'm working. I've been smoking pipes for 45 years, which is very good for me.

I usually start after breakfast about quarter to 10 or 10 through to lunchtime. I like to be hard when I'm working. I like to be hard when I'm working. I like to be hard. I've been smoking pipes for 45 years, which is very good for music. No cocktail parties for many, many years. I usually start after breakfast about quarter to 10 or 10 through to lunchtime. Don't work in the afternoon, because I don't think it's any good to anybody.

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1: 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Which incidentally means no cocktail parties.

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1: Which is very good for music. Very good for music. For music. For music. 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
2: 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Electronica.

0: Oh, yes. I love the way that kind of just explodes into a bit of a beat fest halfway through when you're not expecting it. Another gorgeous tune there from Cholly, taken from her recent Octoboda EP.
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3: 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You guys are the best, best, best.
1: But the unsigned music first.
0: Okay, here's a tune that you want to be playing on a warm summer's evening, I reckon, on the car stereo. Volume cranked right up. This is Johnny Fallout and Only the Beginning, the Dreamer Mix.

some fine cinematic drum and bass there. From a new EP, The Subconscious, that was Johnny Fallout and Only the Beginning. Okay, it is time now for the first track from our featured album. And it's a cracker. This is from Subordinate Clause. The album is The Relief of Sleep. This first track we're going to play is Only Mine.

Oh, come on, how good was that? Subordinate Clause and You Are Mine from the Relief of Sleep. That is the new album. It is out now. You know what I'm going to say. Haul us over to Bandcamp and make sure you grab a copy ASAP. And we'll be playing another tune from that great album a little later on in the show. Right. Unfortunately, I seem to have run out of bangers to play, so here's a little piano ballad for you instead, okay? I could be lying, though.

You begin to lose track of your friends because now you belong to a group. A group that must move in a veiled world of secrecy. Because what you are doing is against

0: my goodness. What an absolute monster of a tune. That was Goldbringer and their new single, No Comply. And in fact,
1: Kev loves it.
0: It was so good, I had to dig that old jingle out of retirement. All right, the top tunes continue now with the title track from a new album from Famished for Blondes. This is good stuff. Bosch the Conjurer.

Oh yes, great to have Famished for Blondes back. Gosh, the Conjurer, collection of their trademark hypnotic, captivating, beat-driven electronics. Always a fantastic listen, and Bandcamp once again is your friend. Head over and grab a copy of that.

0: 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That's from their recent album Speed Dial.
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is something a bit special. I played the track Rain Falling from Now Noise a couple of months back on the show, and I said then it's an absolutely beautiful tune, and Eddie's haunting vocals on it are stunning. But now MHO has injected some searing drum and bass beats deep within its veins. This is an incredible remix. I absolutely love this. Stay tuned for the first homebrew session of evening from FM Stranger coming up next.

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yes, some fine trance-infused electronica to liven up our Wednesday evening. Massive thanks to Ewan for putting that session together for us. And do, of course, go and check out FM Stranger over on Bandcamp. Okay, please do stick around for the second half of the show because we have a ton of great stuff still to get through, including new tunes from Exposed Brick and British Stereo, Bloom's Taxonomy and Forest Dusk, amongst others. And we have a second tune, of course, from the new Subordinate Clause album, The Relief of Sleep, and that second homebrew session from the Lost Past Society, as well as a rather special Zen Zone. That's all coming up. Homebrew Electronica Show.

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2: Okay, something of a bit of a future synth pop classic now, I think. This is brand new from British Stereo. This is a fantastic collaboration between Mac Austin and Phil Heeks. Known probably as the British Stereo Collective. From the new album We Need Fiction, this is Hall of Mirrors.

definitely another top tune for the summer. One to pump out on a hot summer's evening. It's Tom Sleeps and Cheryl Holland, Over the Seas. Go and stream the hell out of that on Spotify.

Beautiful stuff, as always, from Will, aka Bloom's Taxonomy. That was a track from the new Derailia EP, At Sea.

0: bangers and epic electronic anthems. That album has the lot. Fantastic stuff from Subordinate Clause. The Relief of Sleep is the new album, and that second track was The Consequence of the Needle. Go, as I said, haul ass to Bandcamp and grab a copy.
1: Who knows? Maybe we've been wrong all these years. Maybe there isn't such a force as gravity pulling everything toward the center of the earth. Now suppose there is this unknown cosmic ray. Artificial mineral, let's say, to X-ray. Pressing in on everything, pushing everything down in proportion to its mass. Now, let's assume that there is such a force.

0: moves in the shadow.
1: There's nothing out there.
2: Oh, some lovely, beautiful, blissful lo-fi vibes there from Brapscallion. That track was called Full Deep from the album Alchemy, which is out now on Waxing Crescent Records.

0: The best mix of eclectic, independent electronic music anywhere on the planet.
1: Okay, I saw this next artist perform a scorching set recently at the Camden Emom. So I thought I'd have a little dive into his back catalogue. Found this absolute gem of a tune. This is Forest Dusk. A track called Dive. Coming up straight after this, it's the second homebrew session of the evening from the Lost Past Society.

0: This is John from the Lost Past Society. Big thanks to Kev for allowing me to do one of his homebrew sessions. If you guys like the music that you hear and want to hear more, check it out at either Instagram or Bandcamp.
1: The Homebrew Sessions.

Yes, what a fantastic live set there from the Lost Past Society, Scotland's undisputed king of atmospheric synthscapes and tape loops. Great stuff. And do go and check out the Lost Past Society over there on Bandcamp. And massive thanks to John for putting that together for us. Okay, that is just about it for another episode. Thank you so much for joining me here on Mad Wasp Radio. Massive thanks again to Ewan and to John for the homebrew sessions, to Mark from Subordinate Claws for the featured album, and thanks to all the artists who are featured on the show tonight for such amazing tracks. If you'd like your tunes played on the show, please drop me an email or download link to the new email address, homebrewhq@icloud.com. We could be listening to your music on the next episode. Okay, we've got a rather special Zen Zone coming up now. We've got music from the new Dystopian Frequencies compilation album, inspired by bats, celebrating the bat. Darkness falls.

0: music from Mike K. Smith with Chipotera, PG Warren, Noctilumen, and music from Elio May, Hierophimus. I think at least that's how you pronounce that. All right, I've been Kev. This has been the Homebrew Electronica Show, episode 91. Enjoy the Zen Zone, and I will catch you next month. 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
3: Picture this: recording studios somewhere far, far away.

Oh, hello. Are you back again? My God, you're a glutton for punishment, aren't you? Hello, I'm Mark Taylor, and you've inadvertently lumbered yourself with Diamond Lights Express. This is a two-hour retro music extravaganza, covering the period 1960 to 2010. And this week, I've got a request show for you. There will be cheese, there will be bangers, there will be an incredible amount of waffle from me. And there'll be some songs that might not be so familiar to you, because we like to do the obscure on this show as well. Now, if you're on social media, either on Blue Sky or Twitter, yes, I still call it Twitter and not X, then you can join in with the conversation during the show by using the hashtag DLXP. And this will also give you the opportunity to put a request in for the next request show in 4 weeks' time, when I open the request window up towards the end of the show. Right, let's get this show on the rails. And as with previous request shows, I'm going to play all these requests in chronological order. So we'll be traversing through the decades from the 60s right the way up to the 21st century. Now this month, demand has been unprecedented. I've been inundated with requests, and I've actually got 30 of them to play for you on this week's edition of the show. And as we've now entered the month of May, that means it's Eurovision month, so there are Eurovision requests included amongst the 30 requests on the show. So time to cut the waffle and get the music on for you. Here is our first big block of seven of your fabulous requests, and these are all from the 60s and the 70s.

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2: Now, because we got 30 requests on this month's edition of the show, I don't get a pick myself, so I can't sneak a song by Agnetta in, but I can sneak her into a jingle, so there's no escape. You're listening to the Diamond Lights Express request show for the month of May, and you just heard the first big block of seven requests there that all came from the 60s and the 70s. First request honours this time go to my good friend and fellow train driver Johnny Hiscott Walsh, and Johnny requested our oldest request on this show from way back in 1964. That was the man throwing the Frenchman's hat. Yes, it was Chuck Berry. I'll get me coat. And that was his 1964 number 23 hit single, You Never Can Tell. After that, I played you one for Pirate Melvin. That was from 1966, and that was the superb Matthew and Son by Cat Stevens that reached number two. We then come to our first Eurovision request on the show. It's come to us courtesy of our friend from across the pond, Gary B, over there in Florida in the US of A. And the track that Gary wanted to hear was the French entry from the 1970 Eurovision Song Contest in Amsterdam. And this song actually came in fourth place. It was by Guy Bonnet, and it was called Marie Blanche, Chateau Neuf de Pape. After that, you heard one from 1972, requested for us by Kelly, also known as Kelly Be Yourself on social media. And the track that Kelly went for was Johnny Nash, and I Can See Clearly Now, that reached the dizzy heights of number five. Getting the second half of the segment underway was the debut single release by the Electric Light Orchestra from 1972. And that got all the way up to number nine in the UK singles chart. And that was the, I don't know how you pronounce this number, but I'm going to say 10538 Overture. Then after that, one for Stephen Parker from a year later in 1973. The biggest UK hit single for the band The Faces, featuring Rod Stewart on lead vocals. And that was Cindy Incidentally. And then to close the section for us was our second Eurovision song from the 1970s. And it was an absolute classic. It was the winner of the 1975 Eurovision Song Contest held in Stockholm in Sweden. And that was the Dutch entry, Ding A Dong by T-Chin. Huge thanks to Mr. Funky Bangers himself, Gary Kakeke, for veering off down the Eurovision route for a change there. Okay, we've journeyed through the 60s and the 70s. Now we're going to move into the 1980s. And I've got another seven of your requests to play from the fluorescent decade that did it all.

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1: Yes, we are still way too funky for poor old George, you know. I know he's listening up there somewhere. This is the May edition of the Request Show from Diamond Lights Express. And you just heard seven requests there that were all from the 1980s. Now, out of those first four tracks I played for you in the 80s section, three of them failed to reach the UK Top 40. And they all really should have. It's an absolute scandal, isn't it? I think you can guess what's coming in a minute. Two of them were from 1983, the first two tracks in the segment. First of all, the magnificent Major Tom by Peter Schilling. Now, that only reached number 42, would you believe? Thank you very much to Dennis Wyatt for that one. After that, a request for Claire Louise Jenkins, and that was Ghost of Love. And that is a brilliant single by Scottish band Fiction Factory that could only reach number 64. Then after that, one that did get into the UK Top 40, the certified banger that is Let the Music Play by American singer Shannon. Requested for us by Jimmy Lennon, that came out in 1984 and got to number 15. And then the UK singles chart scandals were back, because we had a request after that for Graham Townsend, and that was another track from 1984. That was Sheila E. and The Glamorous Life, and can you believe this? This could only get to number 96! Good Lord! What is wrong with the British record-buying public? We kicked off the second half of the segment with an album track from 1986. That was Mike and the Mechanics and Beautiful Day, and you can find that on their album, The Living Years. And Mike and the Mechanics has a connection to Genesis, so I think you can guess who's requested that. Yes, it's our old friend William Barlow. And then we close the section with two songs that made a futile attempt to get into Eurovision in 1986 and 1987, both representing Sweden. Now, both of these tracks didn't get out of the Swedish Song for Europe competition. Andy Priest requested the track from 1986, and the title of this track makes you think they're having a bit of trouble with a stairlift, because it's called Stop Stop Stanna, and that is by a singer by the name of Karin Risberg. And then we had another failure from the Swedish Song for Europe competition from a year later in 1987 after that. Requested for us by Paul Johnson. That was Lena Philipsen and Dancer I Neon. And they were two absolute bangers, weren't they? So yes, no Agneta on this edition of the show, but we're still getting plenty of Swedish action in, aren't we? Right, that is our journey through the 1980s done and dusted with as far as your requests go. Now we're going to move into a segment of eight songs that were all from the 1990s. And I'm just looking down the list of these, actually. There are no Eurovision tracks in this, so we're having a bit of a break from the cheese.

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You buy me things, I love it. You bring me food, I need it. 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
1: Yes, I've got a rocket, a very big one, and you're going on it. Well, will you put that Kenneth away? This is the May Request Show from Diamond Lights Express, and we've now reached the 1990s on our journey through the decades. Getting the 90s underway for us. Two tracks from 1990. First of all, we were going on an escapade with Janet Jackson, courtesy of a request for Andy Morris, and that's a single that got all the way up to number 17. After that, I played you a bit more of an obscure one and a bit of a random cover version. That was Carter the Unstoppable Sex Machine's cover of the Pet Shop Boys classic Rent that formed the B-side of their 1990 single, Rubbish. And that was requested for us by Ed Petrie Smith. Then after that, a proper classic from 1991, the superb Get the Message by Electronic that got to number 8 in the UK singles chart and was requested for us by Alicia, also known as O Alicia Tunes. And then closing the first half of the segment for us was the final single release by Pepsi and Shirley from 1991. It's only got to number 78 in the UK singles chart, would you believe? And that's an absolute scandal because of who's singing backing vocals on that. Yes, Pepsi and Shirley's old mate George contributed some backing vocals to that song called Someday. Thank you very much, Simon Banks, for coming up with that under her gem. And that leaves me with no option but to say it once again, because it only got to number 78. What is wrong with the British record-buying public? The first three songs in the second half of the segment were veering towards the indie side of things. First of all, you heard If I Can't Change Your Mind from 1992 by Sugar, and that was requested for us by Richard M., also known as Days Are Gone. After that, you heard the original version of the song Torn, by American band Edna Swap. Now that wasn't released as a single in the UK, and yes, believe it or not, the Natalie Imbruglia version is a cover. So I've learnt something there, because I didn't know that. Huge thanks to Al's wife Jackie for requesting that gem for us. And then the third indie belter I played for you after that was a solo single by Bernard Butler from 1998 called Not Alone that got into the top 30 when it peaked at number 27. And we all must give huge thanks to Paul Byrne for unearthing that classic for us. Then closing our 90s segment for us was an absolute banger from 1999, requested for us by Darren Nichols. That was a work of transgenius, Sandstorm by Finnish DJ and producer Darude, that got to number 3. Right, time is moving swiftly on and I've got to get the 21st century section in before my 2 hours is up and I've got to get my backside out of the studio. There are 8 of your requests from the 21st century in this month's edition of the show, and there will be plenty of Eurovision action in this segment. But first of all, we ended the 90s with a trance banger, and we're going to start the noughties with one as well. So keep those dancing pants on.

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4: That was the final block of 8 of your fabulous requests on this edition of Diamond Lights Express, the request show for May, and they were all requests from the 21st century. We kicked it all off with a trance banger from the year 2000. Isn't that just absolutely magnificent? That was the superb Silence by Delirium, featuring Sarah McLachlan on guest vocals. That got all the way up to number 3 in the year 2000 and was requested for us by Steve-O. After that, I played you a bit more of an obscure one. That was a request for Sol Grundy, and that was Through Glass, and that's a single by an American rock band by the name of Stone Sour, and that did just creep into the UK charts in the year 2006, when it got to the dizzy heights

0: of number 98. Oh dear. What is wrong with the British record-buying public? We then had three Eurovision-related tracks in a row. First of all, one that needs no introduction whatsoever, the utterly bonkers Dancing Lasha Tumbai by Ukrainian singer Verka Sadushka that came second in the 2007 Eurovision Song Contest in Helsinki. Huge thanks to Ian Beresford for inflicting that one on us. After that, I played you the third song on the show that failed to get out of the Swedish Song for Europe competition. This time it was from 2008, and it was a cheesy belter called Isle of Europe by a Swedish singer by the name of Krista Sjogren. And that gem was requested for us by Andy Craik. Then after that, I played you a request for Will, also known as Will Mill 82. And Will went for the French entry from the 2008 Eurovision Song Contest, which was held in Belgrade. And this actually came in 19th, would you believe? But it's an absolute belter, isn't it? Lovely synth-pop track, that. That was Divine by a French singer by the name of Sébastien Tellier. Chateau Neuf de Pape. Then we were on a little bit more familiar ground with the next request after that. That was for Stephen Smith, and that was the superb synth-pop banger that is Remedy by Blackpool singer Little Boots that got all the way up to number 6 in 2009. And then we closed the segment, and indeed we closed the show, with two more Eurovision tracks. First of all, Simon Scanlon has done it again and come up with another obscure Europop banger. Scanny went for the San Marino entry from the 2019 Eurovision Song Contest that came in 19th. And that was a song called Say Na Na Na, and that's by a Turkish singer by the name of Serhat. And then closing the segment for us was one that didn't even get out of the semi-final in 2021. That was the Croatian entry called TikTok by a singer by the name of Albina. And that was requested for us by Jilly, also known as Jilly Loves Music. And that, my friends, is your lot. Sadly, we're at the end of this request show from Diamond Lights Express for the month of May. Huge thanks to all of you. I've managed to fit 30 requests into this edition of the show, mainly because a lot of Eurovision tracks are quite short. It gave me the chance to fit so many requests in. Now, the next request show is coming your way in 4 weeks' time. That will be on Wednesday, June the 3rd. Requests for that show are now open. You can request any song that's released between 1960 and 2010. It can be anything. It can be a huge hit. It can be a massive chart failure. It can be a B-side. It can be an album track. It could even be something that wasn't even released in the UK. You name it, I'll play it. But make sure it's a bit of an upbeat banger if you can, because we like to keep things feel good on this show. How do I request a song, Mark, I hear you ask? Well, there's a couple of ways you can do it. If you're on social media, namely Twitter or Blue Sky, you can either reply with your request of choice to my posts that I've put up on my Twitter and Blue Sky pages and also on the hashtag DLXP timelines on both those platforms, or you can send me a direct message on either Twitter or Blue Sky as well. Now, if you get a like on your reply or if you get a thumbs up on your direct message, that means I've got your request. The other way you can send a request in is by good old-fashioned email if you don't have social media. And the email address you need is diamondlightsxp@gmail.com. But do get your requests in quickly if you can, because pretty much all the request slots were all filled up within about an hour of the last request show finishing, and that's never happened before. So things seem to be taking off a bit here at Diamond Lights HQ, and that's wonderful to see. Right, that request show's coming your way in 4 weeks' time. As far as next week goes, we are now into Eurovision month, and next week it is the annual Diamond Lights Express Eurovision extravaganza. But it's going to be something completely different this time, because I'm not actually playing any Eurovision songs. Instead, what I'm going to be doing is taking a look at acts that have appeared in finals of the Eurovision Song Contest in previous years, and playing some other tracks by those acts instead. There'll be some familiar songs contained in there, but there'll also be quite a few obscurities as well that you may not have heard before. So tune in for that one. It promises to be a little bit of a more varied and obscure ride next week. That's the Eurovision extravaganza. Same time, same place next week. Until then, I've been Mark Taylor. Well, you obviously haven't, because that's me. And this has been Diamond Lights Express. Have a fantastic week, my lovelies. Take care, stay safe. And thank you so much for listening.
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I'll be bringing you an hour's worth of new indie tunes for you to get your ears around. 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I'm opening the show today with Substance by Shadowlands.

Starting us off on an hour-long meander through some new musical goodness, you heard Portland, Oregon-based Shadowlands, who have released their 004 album, which is coincidentally their fourth album. And that is their first new material since 2022, and from it you heard Shadowlands. Just in case you didn't quite catch what I was saying in the intro, please pop on to Blue Sky, say hello using the hashtag TNIMS, which is the first initial of the new indie music show. We're staying in the USA for Magic Wands, who are up next with Wishing Well.

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Opening that block of three tracks, you heard Wishing Well by Magic Wands, which is a title track of the latest EP by the Los Angeles-based duo. Following Magic Wands were Xanimal, or is it X-Animal? I'm not sure. It's spelled X-A-N-I-M-A-L, featuring Naga Valley with The Awakening. X-Animal, or Xanimal, are a trio from Austin, Texas, who have collaborated with Naga Valley Medichala, who is an American singer with Indian heritage, for their second release. And thirdly in that block were the Dam Builders with Shrine. The Dam Builders formed way back in 1989 in Honolulu and relocated to Boston and released six studio albums and several EPs before calling it a day in 1998. However, they are now back and based in New York. Shrine is a re-recorded version of a song which first appeared on the 1994 album Encendidor. I'll get it right one of these days.

a duo from San Diego. I was beginning to wonder if they had called it a day, but they are back with a bang. Crocodiles, who have released their 9th album, which is called Greetings from Hell, which is their first new material in 6 years. And I just played you 2 tracks from it, starting with Whips and Chains, which was followed by Time is Wasting Me. They will be undertaking a short European tour in July, which is taking 3 dates in the UK.

0: That block of two tracks began with Sad Song by Ariel Lovefeed, who I also played a track by last week. Ariel Lovefeed is the project of New York-based producer and musician Wade Settle. And after Ariel Lovefeed were Oddfellows with The Burden. Oddfellows formed in Denton, Texas in 1994, but split up shortly after without releasing any material. But they reformed 30 years later and will be releasing their debut self-titled album on the 12th of June.
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4: After a first half of the show with bands based in the USA, we moved over to France for Sunrise by Pop Crimes. The Paris-based band have just released their latest album, Bright Lights, which is their first new material in 3 years, from which Sunrise was taken. And following Pop Crimes were Leicester UK-based Slouching Sparrows with Swing My Sword, which is taken from their new album, Glue Wave. And to bring that block of three tracks to an end, we cross back over the pond, this time to Vancouver, British Columbia, for Actors with Left on Reed. They will be embarking on a European tour in September, which will take in 4 dates in the UK.

Starting that block of three tracks were Bashed, which is spelled B-A-S-H-T, who have been described as one of the most exciting young rock bands to emerge in Ireland in eons, with a track called Perfume. They have been active since 2023 and will be releasing their debut album, Poor Advice, on the 9th of October, but in the meantime, you'll just have to make do with that track. Following Bashed, you heard Mark Reeder's Time Warp Radio edit of Warp by the BVs. The BVs are from Augsburg, Germany, and they have been active since 2016. The original release of Warp was released in 2023, with the EP featuring five remixes being released in April this year. And

Finally, there were waves crashing with Marine Garden. Waves Crashing formed in Olympia, Washington, and have been active since 2021. Marine Garden has been released in advance of their new album, In the Blur, which is due for release on the 20th of May. I am closing the show today with Dancing in Slow Motion by the Dust Lovers, which is taken from the Paris-based band's new album, Green Screens, which is out now. I hope you enjoyed the show, if you did come back again next week, and if you didn't, come back again anyway, as it will be 100% different. So until next time, thank you for listening and for your company on Blue Sky. Stay safe and have a great week.

Welcome back to Retropopic for Australian musician Rudy Morabito, as he's kindly agreed with me to put Black Sabbath's Master of Reality under the microscope, which is an album close to his heart. Masters of Reality, Black Sabbath's third studio album, is effectively made in early 1971.

0: Let's move on to, first of all, the cover art. Sabbath's first studio album had eerie, mysterious front cover art. Their second album cover art, with the initial intention the album would be called War Pigs, not Paranoid, is odd, with the guy in the blurry picture wearing a crash helmet holding a sword. You could argue there is no cover art for this album, as on a black background, a mauve large block capitaled name of the group is above the grey block capitaled name of the album title. Not the worst album cover in the world, but for heaven's sake, there's no picture!
1: I think the first one was probably the best one out of the first three. It had a lot of atmosphere, you know, like it was sort of spooky.

I can imagine at this point in time, Black Sabbath tripping like there's no tomorrow, and often in a mindset where they're far from being masters of reality.

0: Master of Reality, if you read the lyrics, it seems to be the actual acknowledgement of good and evil. In the Bible, it states that Satan is in charge of the earth. He was cast down. Evil forces are controlling humans. A lot of people seem to think that God's in control. Got its roots in Christianity. Like, a lot of people said that Black Sabbath were a satanic band. It's almost pro-Christian, some of it, especially After Forever. And Lord of This World addresses that satanic control over the earth, also into the void with its menacing heaviness.
1: With the spliffed out Tony Iommi Koff introducing opening track Sweet Leaf, with of course the title referencing cannabis, for me the track is all about that remorseless riff running through it, and to a lesser extent that strangled Ozzy Osbourne vocal, although around 3 minutes there's a change in sonics with that Bill Ward drum section. Let's hear it.

0: When I listen to Sweet Leaf, I have to do a second take. We're in 1971.
1: The guitar sound on that album is really what struck me, you know, when I first heard it. I thought, it sounds like a giant wasp descending to Earth to destroy everybody. It's just so monstrous. I've never, ever heard a guitar sound like that ever in my life. And I thought, my God. I remember listening to this album really, really loud on the headphones. And my father screaming from the other side of the room, Rudy, you're crazy. I used to crank it, you know.
0: I know Ozzy Osbourne was a fan of the Beatles. It's a million miles from what the Beatles were doing in terms of heavy rock.

Now, with that remorseless drive behind Sweet Leaf, there's a different energy in second track After Forever, which has more frenzy, with there being something of a Led Zeppelin feel about it. Clearly, two different bands, with Led Zeppelin being in their pomp commercially at this time, whereas Sabbath, although they're becoming an albums band for sure, are still perhaps more underground. Hit single Paranoid

0: How would you compare 71 vintage Sabbath with 71 vintage Zeppelin?
1: A lot of their lyrics was very baby, baby, baby. Sabbath never really got there. They pretty much steered the band in a different direction, the opposite direction. All the elements made Black Sabbath. I don't really think if you would have removed one of those components, you would have had the same thing. Geezer Butler wrote a lot of the lyrics, yeah, and amazing bass player. Tony Iommi also wrote lyrics, great guitar player. Composition-wise, they were all responsible for that sound. Some people might even take it away from the drummer, but if you took Bill Ward out of Black Sabbath, it completely changes it. That guy has a swing and power that no other drummer has. Ozzy Osbourne, his voice has that reedy sound. He's got all that noise and that power behind him. His voice sticks right out. It's in a frequency that distinguishes it from everything else that's going on. If you had a guy with a really deep voice, he'd just get buried. If you had a guy with a super high voice, it wouldn't be as powerful, but he was right in the pocket in the right spot. He's always coming up with a great vocal melody as well as delivering the lyrics. Whether he wrote them or not, he still does a great job of putting them across. They're really lucky to have come across that chemistry. I think that was almost like a miracle.
0: Embryo has a dark folk feel. At 28 seconds, I've heard it described by fans as the best short instrumental of all time, and I don't disagree with that. But to me, it works as a sort of Wicker Man-style, embryonic introduction to side one, closer, and arguably best song on the album, Children of the Grave. Galloping guitar at the start, the whole band comes in, and Children of the Grave continues to gallop along menacingly throughout with Ozzy's wailing, adding to that darkness.

0: Children of the Grave is a fantastic track. It's basically telling everybody that we all have to try and find peace on earth or we're all doomed. Yeah, it's really amazingly heavy, that track. I love it.
1: Perhaps surprisingly, there's a light folk, almost meditative start to side two. You can even hear fingerwork on the fretboard there. With Black Sabbath not renowned for subtlety, this is subtle. I like the 91-second instrumental Orchid, but strangely, it's one of the tracks not listed in the top 100 great songs of Black Sabbath, with pretty much every single song on this album listed there. I think Orchid's been overlooked. Whilst a heavy riff begins next track, Lord of This World, there's a change of tempo at 34 seconds, with from that point on, Bill Ward's drumming giving the whole song more swing.

0: Bill Ward's holding a groove. His way of supplying a beat has its roots in jazz and swing. He plays a little bit behind the beat. And for Black Sabbath, that makes their music have a really nice, tasty drag to it. That's what makes them sound so heavy.
1: It's the penultimate track, Solitude. With the lyric, for me, it seems as though Ozzy's imagining a soul that's completely bereft. It's a great song. And the heaviest track on the album in terms of subject matter, but light and, dare I say, delicate musically.
0: When they were playing live, people just wanted the brute force, because

0: much in the same way as the Beatles, you know, like the Beatles experimented in the studio and took the studio as a tool to explore different sounds. But live, they were pretty much the same thing over and over, you know, because people just expected them to be the Beatnik boys. And once Sabbath got a reputation for being a heavy band, everybody just expected that all the time.
1: Into the Void, the last track, is heavy musically, and it's essentially an IOMI riff fest you can just ride along on. What makes IOMI such a unique guitar player?
0: A lot of that riffing stuff was only a three-piece band, so they all made an effort to make things sound bigger. Detuning, lots of fuzz and overdrive. Bill Ward's behind the beat. Ozzy's singing fairly simple melodies, not overcrowding the lyrics. It gives it space. And it makes it bigger. Into the Void, the way the guitar comes in at the beginning, it sounds like a giant wasp or something descending upon the earth and is going to destroy everything. Don't let me forget Geezer, for God's sake. Geezer wrote a lot of the lyrics. Geezer's bass playing is just astounding. Like, you will never hear another three-piece band with a great bass player like that. He was just brilliant. On that particular track, Into the Void, he's doing something amazing. He's really hitting the bass hard. You can hear the sounds of the strings. It sort of sounds like one of those Rickenbacker stereo basses, and he's got it overdriven through a big amp. He's very powerful. Geezer, actually, his bass playing kept the band pumping, and the combination of Bill Ward and Geezer, of course, you know, that rhythm section was just dynamite, and it made the band sound so good. People say they had bad nights where they were too pissed or stoned or whatever. If you listen to these records, they obviously had it together in the studio and didn't piss around and got a good record made. The rhythm section on all the Sabbath albums is just phenomenal. Guitarist and the singer, you know, they get all the credit usually. But it's just one of those typical stories where the bass player gets overshadowed by everybody and he doesn't really get acknowledged for what he's putting into the band.
1: Producing the preceding two albums by Sabbath, you get the impression by this stage, whilst Roger Bain is producer, he's more along for the ride. To what extent, by this stage, are Black Sabbath pretty much as a band in control of their own sound?
0: Bain did a great job. Every album up until this point had its merits in production. The first album was a bit drier and a bit lo-fi, but still very appealing. The second album got heavier and they had a few nice production ideas, like the sirens at the beginning of War Pigs, which just still send shivers down my spine. This album, it had some great production ideas on there. If you're listening to it on the headphones, it's quite a nice experience to hear the movement from left to right. The band definitely was on fire by that stage. They were really a strong sounding band, probably just from playing all the time. They were just like a machine by then.
1: Now, Children of the Grave is the only single release from the album, but even though it has become regarded as one of the band's best ever songs, it does nothing commercially. The album is released on Vertigo in July 1971, and whilst previous album Paranoid was a UK number one, effectively it's a hit album around the world, commercially most notable for breaching the US top 10 and achieving double platinum status there. For me, it's a superb album. Varied in textures, though largely heavy musically, there are no weak tracks whatsoever, and it's musically very coherent. How would you overview the album as a whole, Rudy?
0: I think the band was really on fire. It's kind of an associated memory thing. Sitting in the lounge room with my dad's stereo and the headphones on and just cranking it and just thinking, man, this is the best album ever.

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5: Hello there, darlings. Welcome to the Clockwork Cabaret. They are old, they are not hip. They are the weird answers that you didn't know you needed or wanted. And now, for a friendly reminder, this show is for adults. That darling DJ duo, Emma Davenport and Lady Attacop, drink cocktails, have potty mouths, and at least one of them was raised by wolves.

0: And with the sound of the cuckoo, you know that it is time for the Clockwork Cabaret.
1: Hooray! Hooray!
0: I am Emmett Davenport.
1: And I am Lady Attercock.
0: And I have been watching, yet again, more murder mysteries.
1: You've turned into me. What's happening?
0: I'm watching cozy murder mysteries. I'm not watching true crimes.
1: I watch both.
0: Okay.
1: I watch both.
0: All right.
1: And also, you got your septum pierced watching all the cozy murder mysteries.
0: I'm just turning into you, yes.
1: The
0: septum piercing was because I had always wanted it. I had always talked myself out of it. Because
1: they saw how cool I looked.
0: And yes, totally. Yeah. I just wanted to be you. I wanted to be you.
1: That's what everybody says about me, is how cool and inspiring I am.
0: Yeah, as a person.
1: Yeah, I constantly hear it. It's so hard. Just walking down the street, people be like, oh, Lady Attercup. Oh, Lady Attercup. Oh, you're so cool. Yeah. Oh, I want to be just like you.
0: That's true.
1: Real people have said to me, sure. Don't look into it.
0: It's awful. Very much so. Mm-hmm. It's so real. Mm-hmm. So real.
1: It's a true fact. Much like a murder mystery. Very true. Very accurate as to how real mysteries happen.
0: But I did this because the cafe celebrated its 16th anniversary. Mm-hmm. And every time
1: have to justify getting this.
0: I'm not justifying. I'm just explaining. I'm just saying. I like to commemorate important dates with either a tattoo or some other thing. Some other body modification. Or, you know, sometimes I might like go and have a nice meal or something like that. But this time it was a
1: punch a hole in your face.
0: Punch a hole in my face.
1: Look,
0: so
1: you don't have to. Yeah. I'm the queen of, I want to be able to set off a metal detector with my head. So
0: I want people to think that I have made bad decisions in my life. Like, I want to look like I might be a disappointment to my family, but in actuality, you know, I am an upstanding citizen. I own a business. I've been with the same person for 26 years.
1: I
0: was like, wait,
1: long enough to do math.
0: I have, you know, I pay my taxes. Mm. I have a very high tax score, you know, credit score.
1: Your credit score is looking good.
0: Yeah, I own my own house. All of these things that you wouldn't think that somebody who looked like me would have. And that's where I like to, you know,
1: I also like to
0: prove them wrong.
1: I also look like a disappointment to my parents, but joke is, I am. So, you know.
0: I mean, my parents are dead, so it doesn't really.
1: Parents is still alive.
0: They can't prove me
1: wrong. And she does occasionally still say, oh, every time I have something new going on.
0: Like your.
1: A new tattoo.
0: Your face.
1: A new piercing. You'd just be a new hole in my face.
0: You'd be so pretty if you just didn't have all that metal in your face.
1: I will say, listeners, I will say, if you have a septum piercing, especially if you have one, like, Emmett's is cute. Emmett's is, like, demure and cute and, like, fashionable. Mine is not. Mine is old. Mine can vote. Mine can probably buy liquor at this point. So it's old and it's got, like, probably some stainless steel jewelry in it that I found in a crack in a crevasse in the swamp. I don't know where I got the string.
0: It's fine.
1: But it's been in there a while. And it is old white man repellent.
0: I appreciate that.
1: Hate it. And it's beautiful. And because mine is also not fashionable, it's just there hanging in my face. And I have a lot of space between my little tiny nose and the top of my lips. So it's like really on display. Yeah. It's not hidden. It's like, here's my giant nose ring. What's up? they hate it. They hate it. They've always hated it. It's long been an issue of contention for old white men and my face, and I love that about a nose, my septum piercing. It's to the old man out there who told me while I was in beauty school that I would never have a job in a salon because of my jewelry, and I had to explain to him, well, sir,
0: I already have
1: a job in a salon. And he said, well, your clients won't like it. And I can tell you, my clients hardly ever notice. The rare times that they do, it's going, oh, you have several piercings in your face. These are holes that weren't bored with. Where did you get that done? And I have to be like, it was long, long ago in the days before social media was a rampant. Me and a piercer named Neil punched a bunch of holes in my face. I don't know that he's doing it anymore. He was in Florida.
0: Yeah.
1: Like, shout out to a real one. This was before before the, like, you know, it was not a boutique experience.
0: Oh, yeah.
1: He was a good piercer. He would tell you if he thought it wouldn't work with your anatomy, but not like the amount of things I see online today where kids are like, oh, yeah, I wanted to get, you know, this, that, the other thing, but the piercer told me I didn't have the anatomy. I would reject it eventually, blah, blah, blah. And I'm like, oh, and all of this could be true.
0: Yeah.
1: I am not trying to, you know, say that this is not my experience
0: right.
1: as a person. Like, look, it was one step up from Sally's and a teenager with a gun.
0: Oh, Claire's, yes, yeah, whatever.
1: Oh, Sally's is a hair place.
0: Hair place.
1: It wasn't Claire's. It was a sterile environment, and that was, people thought I was insane for paying someone to poke holes in my face when I could just go to the swap shop and get it done practically for free.
0: Yeah.
1: And also just have a little side of cart of hepatitis.
0: Yeah. Because why not?
1: Yeah. But like because I've been looking into getting my lip re-pierced because I lost the piercing during COVID.
0: Well, so the people, where I went, I highly recommend.
1: I was looking, that's what caused this whole rant. Because I was looking at her information about how, like,
0: she's lovely. I've also known her for years. And
1: it's a by appointment only.
0: Yeah.
1: And we really want to talk about the jewelry.
0: Yeah.
1: And we really want to talk about your face and what you want. I have all of these bespoke items that are beautiful pieces of art that will also not cause you to react. And I'm from the days of like, okay, we got a needle with a hollow needle and you're going to want some dial soap.
0: Yeah.
1: Right now, all the people who are professional piercers are cringing. So it's like, we're going to poke this hole, we're going to poke this hollow needle through your flesh.
0: Yeah.
1: And then you're going to take your dial soap and you're going to suds it up real good. And you're going to wash it and rotate that jewelry and make sure to squeeze all the pus out of it.
0: Don't do that. Yeah. No, these are nothing you do. They don't tell you to do any of that now.
1: No.
0: It was so,
1: it's all bad.
0: It was all bad. And it was so much more pleasant. It harkens back to the ye old days when I got my first tattoo.
1: Mm-hmm.
0: Like, come with me, listeners, on a journey in 1993 when I got my first tattoo. And I had to drive 30
1: Mighty
0: minutes.
1: Boss Tones were king.
0: I had to drive 30 minutes to the hole in the wall motorcycle mama tattoo shop. like this is a place where bikers went.
1: Mm.
0: This like straight up. They have tattooed some questionable things. And the guy who, the tattoo artist was a very pleasant, very nice man, but was dressed just how you would expect a tattoo artist in 1993 in a motorcycle.
1: At Motorcycle Mama's.
0: Motorcycle Mama's tattoo shop. That's not what it was called, but I can't remember. It was right on the border of New Hampshire and Massachusetts, because in Massachusetts, tattoos were illegal.
1: I was just going to ask, which state was it illegal
0: in? Yeah, and so it was right there on the border. All of my friends had gone there to get their tattoos, and I spent $50 for my tattoo, my first tattoo, where I almost passed out.
1: Yeah. Oh, I almost passed out on my first tattoo.
0: I almost passed out, and luckily I could sense it coming. I could see it. I started to black out, and I told the tattoo artist, "I can't see anything. It's really dark. We might want to stop." And he stopped. He got me some orange juice. He gave me orange juice. He sat there. He rubbed my back while I relaxed. And he was like, and then he proceeded to tell me a story about all of the big giant motorcycle dudes that he had tattooed 1 inch of tattoo and they passed out. And he was like, "You were doing so well. You were doing so well." Mm-hmm. We got it was halfway done.
1: Yeah,
0: he was like,
1: "You're doing great."
0: He's like, "You're doing great. If you just sit here," he's like, "Have you eaten anything?"
1: Yeah,
0: "Do you?" And I was like, "I have not, because I was nervous and I didn't want to eat anything." He's like, "Okay," and he went and got me some. He got me a peanut butter and jelly sandwich.
1: Dang. I'm not gonna peanut butter and jelly.
0: Yeah,
1: sandwich.
0: And he was like, "Eat this. Drink some more juice. Here's some water. like take as long as you need to get better, to feel better." And it was like, oh, all right, cool. And then he finished it, and it was done.
1: Yeah,
0: that tattoo no longer exists because I covered it up because it became problematic. Because when you spend $50 on a tattoo, it's not great.
1: Oh yeah. Oh, I've also got a $50 tattoo.
0: But it was a. He also did my second tattoo. He was great. It was lovely.
1: Yeah.
0: Like 1993. True. It's a story. I had friends who were learning to tattoo, and they had their own tattoo guns and would sit and tattoo themselves right in front of me, and I would be like, "What the fuck are you doing? Like, that seems weird."
1: That's so much better than how art students back in 1990s tattooed themselves. I was an art student in 1990, and we also did home tattoos.
0: The prison tattoos
1: prison tattoos are better done because prison tattoos, they'll make themselves a little gun.
0: I knew people who did the old fashioned poke.
1: Needle and poke. Look, a Bic pen and a needle. That's with a rubber band. Yeah. Would have been better than what my friends did.
0: Oh no.
1: Because again, children don't do this.
0: It is not a good idea. No, it is not safe. It is not healthy. It is not.
1: Oh, go wait till you hear
0: it. Yeah. So
1: I walked into my dorm room one time and saw my roommate giving someone else a tattoo, and it involved an X-Acto knife and India ink.
0: No.
1: And I just stopped and I looked and I went, I want no part of what's happening in here, and turned around and left because I was like, no. This is when I get called into court. Nope. I'm not getting involved.
0: That's not good.
1: Don't do that.
0: Yes. Yeah.
1: Again, it was the 90s. We were broken little creatures, and we did not, like I said, a pen and a needle and would have been preferable.
0: Yeah. Yeah. Well, this was.
1: Don't do this. Don't buy a tattoo gun on Amazon and give yourself a tattoo. Just go. Just don't.
0: Just go find an artist that does work that you like.
1: I also have a $50 tattoo. I still have it.
0: I have another $50. I still
1: can't tell what it is.
0: Yeah.
1: But I was in CVS getting medication because
0: I'm old. And someone recognized it.
1: Somebody said, I like your Grim Reaper tattoo. And I'm like, I am shocked that you understood what it was.
0: I mean, I have.
1: I am less surprised. A, no, you don't like it. No. Because, no, you don't.
0: You just noticed it.
1: B, I'm shocked that you knew what it was because it is such a blown out mess.
0: Yeah. Yeah.
1: And again, it was, I almost fainted because I didn't eat. And then I got another tiny little tattoo, another small tattoo. And then my next tattoo was a 7-hour marathon and I was fine. So who knows?
0: Yeah.
1: But the lesson is things are better now.
0: Yes. Like, things are much better now.
1: It was a much more pleasant experience. The big 7-hour tattoo that I got than the prior two tiny tattoos.
0: Yeah.
1: Even though there was nothing wrong with the artists, they were perfectly fine. They were gentlemen, but it was like, you know, it was a little bro-y in there. It was a little bro-y. And you felt like you had something to prove because I was female presenting, you know, person getting a tattoo. A little weirdo goth getting a tattoo and I had something to prove.
0: Yeah, I would say that the first place that I went, I think because it was a motorcycle mama, a place, I think the tattoo artist, I think, was very, I mean, he was so very much, nice. He was very nice and very attentive and for a first time experience, it was very, very pleasant. And I would, much so that I went back and got a second one.
1: Well, I am making fun of my piercings about with the dial soap and everything, but I still have all those piercings.
0: Yeah.
1: And the guy that did them did a really good job. Yeah. And so I don't have anything bad. I impressed him. I started going to him because my very first baby piercing, I got my nose pierced, little nostril piercing, and I knocked it out with my glasses because I wear glasses and I didn't think to not hit it with, and then I knocked the piercing halfway out of my nose.
0: Oh.
1: And it got stuck.
0: And then it got
1: swollen. And then I couldn't put it back in, but I didn't want to pull it out because I didn't want to lose the piercing. Right. So I went back to the place I got it pierced. And it was a different tattoo. It was a different piercer because it was like now like 9 o'clock at night. And he not only did he rebend the jewelry so that he could actually get, because it was a screw.
0: Those stupid things. I hate those. Yeah.
1: Not only did he rebend the jewelry so he could actually physically put it back in my nose, he kept the piercing open with four different needles. Just kind of like a little Jenga, like Jenga'd my nose open and put it back in. And he remembered me. Every time I went back to get something new pierced, he remembered because he's like, I remember when you had, I put four needles in your face and you didn't even flinch. And he's like, I've seen guys pass out. You were just laying there taking it.
0: It's just so, yep. It was the 90s. That's all I can say.
1: I impressed my piercer with my ability to withstand pain.
0: Yes. Yeah.
1: This is not a good thing.
0: No.
1: I mean, he saved my piercing and he didn't charge me for it. Yes. And that was the reason I went. I gave him a good tip because, you know.
0: Yeah.
1: And that was the reason I went back to him. But it was. Yeah, it was, like I said, it was a different time. I was washing my crap with Dial soap.
0: Yeah, it's much better now.
1: It's
0: trust me.
1: People
0: also, if you are questioning or you've always wanted to and you're not sure about it, like piercers and tattoo artists, they love to talk about what they do.
1: Yeah, that's true.
0: So if you are not sure, go ask. Just ask them questions. Ask them. They would rather tell you, talk to you and talk you through the process and tell you all about what's happening. They'll give you literature to read and all these things. They will walk you through all of that. So, and then that can help you decide whether or not you want to go forward with it. But yeah, that's
1: hairdressers the same way.
0: Yeah, the same way.
1: We love to talk. We would love to tell you about what we're doing.
0: Right,
1: I would love to tell you all about the levels of hair.
0: Yeah,
1: you don't want to hear about it, but I'm gonna tell
0: you. Yeah, and so
1: if you ask a question.
0: Yeah, so if you've ever wanted to, and something is stopping you, and you think that maybe by talking, if you're afraid, a little worried about it, just go talk to somebody. Talk to somebody who does it. They will either let you know that it's a good idea, or they won't.
1: I also say this about, because I've heard this about other people say with hairdressers about how they get really nervous and they don't want to talk, or if you get bad vibes, it's not or you're uncomfortable.
0: Yeah.
1: It's not necessarily the thing that's the problem. It just might be it's not the person for you.
0: Right.
1: Like any service industry thing, like a hairdresser, a tattoo artist, a piercer.
0: Yeah.
1: You know, it's somebody you trust to do this thing.
0: Yeah.
1: And you have to have a you feel comfortable. You have to have a relationship. If you go to the barber and you feel uncomfortable every time you go in, it's not the haircut isn't the problem. It's the person.
0: Yeah.
1: Find somebody that makes you feel comfortable.
0: Yeah.
1: And don't be afraid to shop around and talk and ask questions.
0: Right.
1: Ask them if they do complimentary
0: consultations.
1: Or if they don't do complimentary consultations, ask them if they do consultations for a small fee. That is totally normal to do and get vibes off of the person and then go, didn't like that. Gonna go to somebody else. That's totally fine. That's totally normal.
0: Yeah.
1: You're allowed to say no to someone who is going to be touching you.
0: Yes.
1: In all aspects of your life.
0: Exactly.
1: Piercings, tattoos, haircuts, whatever.
0: Yeah.
1: Doctors.
0: Yeah.
1: You are allowed to go, didn't like that person, and it's not a problem with you.
0: Yes.
1: It just might not be a good match.
0: Yeah. That's 100%. And with that, let's play some music.

That's Jonathan Richman with You Can't Talk to the Dude. Before that is Tom Waits with Better Off with a Wife, Without a Wife. And starting our set was Melanie with Brand New Key.

That's Human Wine with our Devolution is Televised. Before that, we had Andrew Bird with 50 Pieces, and starting off our set was Jenny Toomney and the Pine Valley Cosmonauts with Miss Otis Regrets.

That's Thomas Benjamin Wilde Esquire with, well, this is shit. Before that, we had Strangely with Hey Lady. And starting off our set was Joanna Newsom with Inflammatory Writ.

That's the Decemberists with Sucker's Prayer. Before that, we had Rufus Wainwright with Oh, What a World. And starting off our set was Fiona Apple with Every Day.